0: Hey there, I'm Brant, along with producer Sherry. It's Faith, Family, and Fun on the House FM.
1: This may be a first. I'm going to share a little poem. It's a very short poem.
2: Okay.
1: But I thought this was so good. Who wrote this? Sarah Sparks. So some artist. But it's about thinking about how you think.
2: Okay.
1: And the poem is this. Oh, thought, you see, you're just a thought. You feel still real, but you are not. I have the word for what is true. I serve my God. I don't serve you. That's a great little poem.
2: Wonderful.
1: That is fantastic. Like, yes, things flash, worries, things in our head, they pop up, but we can talk to it. Like, no, I don't serve you.

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1: You can get this now. You can buy this new gadget. It's a spoon that silences your phone while you eat.
2: So, interesting.
1: Yeah. So
2: okay.
1: It's a high tech spoon automatically. There's a button on it.
2: Isn't there a button on your phone to silence the...
1: That's exactly where I was going. It's like, I already...
2: There's a way to do it already.
1: So,
2: thank you.
1: Great. Now I need a Bluetooth.
2: Bluetooth spoon.
1: I don't want a Bluetooth anything.

0: Hey there, we are Brant along with Sherry here on the House FM.
1: It's good to sing along with the songs that are about how good the Lord is. Sing along with that. Like, remind yourself. If I don't connect that God is bigger than me, if I don't remind myself of how big, if I don't regularly bring him into my mind, I'm going to start to think that I'm the big
2: thing. It all rests on me. Yeah.
1: It's a lot.
2: It is a lot.
1: So it's not that God needs us to tell him how great he is. He knows. He knows. So he's telling us to do this because he knows it's good for us to be in awe. Mm-hmm. Awe is good. Awe based on the truth of who he is a really good thing.

0: recently, artist Ann Wilson talking about being distracted.
1: I am so distracted by my phone, by social media, by constantly feeling the need to check notifications and whatever it may be. And I read this today and it really stuck out to me. It said, distraction will always leave us hungry, and we will be tempted to fill that hunger with things that are not helpful to us. This is why the Apostle Peter warned that the devil prowls around like a lion looking for someone to devour. Where you find distraction, you'll often find the devil. Fill your life with decisions, not distractions. Decide right now that you will not be distracted by a bad decision, a misstep, or a bad job.
2: You know, a lot of us read that Rick Warren book, A Purpose-Driven Life. I think as believers, we all have this conviction that we have to live purposefully. You know what the polar opposite of living with purpose is? It's living a distracted life.
0: I think that it's so powerful to be able to say, you know what, whenever I'm distracted, I'm not able to achieve what I need to get done in life and what God has for me.
2: Yeah.
0: And that's not his purpose.
2: No, that's right.

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0: 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Hey, if you're a single mom or you know one who's doing her best to hold it all together, this is something really special.
1: Yeah, our main ministry partner is Arise Single Moms. 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
0: And coming up June 6th and 7th, they're hosting Thrive 2026 at Crossings Community Church Portland campus. 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
1: Okay. I'm about to have-

0: It's Faith, Family, and Fun on the House FM. 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
1: Big discussion online. People going, are bananas getting harder to open? A lot of people are convinced they are.
2: Okay.
1: This is a problem.
2: Why?
1: Because we're literally being outsmarted. I don't like to say literally that much, but it's true.
2: Okay.
1: By monkeys. You open it, we're doing it at the stem, at the top. Open it from the other end. That's how monkeys do it. Okay. It's way easier.
2: Right. And they're not somewhere sitting saying, hey, does this feel like it's getting harder for you? Yeah.
1: I'm speaking as a human. This is not a good look for us. Okay? I mean, they are
2: gotta do better.
1: Literally outsmarting us. Am

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1: 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Yeah.

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1: I think I've told you this. I'm dabbling in sports card world, connecting with my 19-year-old, and been stopping by this local card shop quite a bit and made a great deal with them a couple of weeks ago. And I stopped in yesterday because I've got to get some card sleeves and top loaders. And they said, hey, do you want to rip a box or two? And I said, remind me what that means. It's like, open up the box right here in front of us, all the packs inside the box. And I said, sure. And they said, hey, we made a great deal a couple of weeks before, and we financially benefited from that, so we want to say thanks. So they gave me a Marvel box and a NBA basketball box to open up. And my son's really big into both of those. I'm very strict. Bears, Bulls, Cubs. That's how I roll. Let me just say, I walked away with a few OKC Thunder cards yesterday that my son was very excited about.

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1: In the Bible, Hannah says to her son Samuel, "There is no one holy like the Lord. There is no one besides you. There is no rock like our God." Mama's words. We compare everything these days. Rankings, reviews, ratings, followers. Well, they got more Instagram followers than I do. But Hannah says God is in the category all by himself. There's nobody like him. No substitute, no equal, no backup option. You know, if God doesn't work for you, try this. No. And that's good news, because the God you and I trust is unmatched in power, wisdom, and love.

0: Hi, it's Kevin and Amy here from the House FM Morning Show, and we're so incredibly excited to offer Bryce Crawford to your whole family. Yes, he's going to be coming to Irving, Texas. Now, I got to tell you, our daughter Maggie, she's 15. She is a huge fan. I ended up learning about Bryce through Maggie. He's a guy that goes out and he's very bold with his faith.
1: Yeah, he's not just a social media influencer. He is an influencer of souls.
0: Yes.
1: And so bold in speaking about Jesus to people that you and I might not even approach.
0: Inspiring.
1: Would love for you and your family to experience Bryce Crawford in Irving, Texas. Now, that's a few hours away, but we're going to include an overnight stay for our winner. And to get your name in that drawing, all you have to do is just share a story about a time when you stepped out of your comfort zone. 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

0: for you.
1: I love the vocals on that song from Chandler Moore. God, I'm just grateful. It's the House FM. My name's Corey. Had a little Han Solo lunch today by myself, and I went to Wendy's. Are you familiar with Wendy's? And as I'm standing there making my order, I have this revelation because I could see the lady working the drive-thru as well. That was my first paying job in 1986. I was a junior in high school. I just got my driver's license so I could drive in my little small town up to Wendy's and work. And that was my first job 40 years ago. And you could probably point back to working the drive-thru window, working that microphone, talking over the speaker. 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
0: You can praise with the joy of the Lord here. 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
1: I would love to introduce you to Holly Brand. She is minutes away, plus a favorite from We the Kingdom and absolutely Josiah Queen as well. Thanks for listening to the House.
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From Lawton through the Oklahoma City Metro to Wichita and way out to Elk City. 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
1: It was Samuel's mother, Hannah, that said, "There is no one beside you, God." And life can feel unstable and unstable fast. One phone call, one diagnosis, one unexpected setback can change everything. But that verse, 1 Samuel 2:2, reminds you and I where real stability comes from. God is not shaky, temporary, or unpredictable. God doesn't have low blood sugar, you know? He's the kind of foundation you can put your full weight on without fear of collapse. And when life feels uncertain, and it will, that kind of security changes everything.

Memorial Day weekend coming up with the House FM, and I am going to try to remember the heroes who gave everything so future generations like me could have everything.

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1: let her rip, tater chip.
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2: Now all the other kids know that I'm Tater Chip.
0: It's Tater Chip.

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1: 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He's right there.
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1: Stick around. I've got brand new music from Forrest Frank, Brandon Lake as well. Andrew Rip just moments away. Here's Ben Rector on the House FM.

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1: I absolutely love origin stories, how things started, how they began, what led up to that moment of creation. And I was thinking about this the other day. Wouldn't it be great to be a fly on the wall at the advertising firm, if that's where it started, when a group of people are trying to come up with this new jingle for this product? Sales are a little low. They need something to jumpstart their product on the shelves. What's it going to take? And then somebody, could be a man, could be a woman, finally lifts her hand and says, I think I've got an idea. And it goes like this. Meow, meow, meow, meow, meow, meow, meow, meow, meow, meow, meow, meow, meow, meow, meow, meow. Did they get laughed out of the room? Like, what happened? We all know it became this iconic Meow Mix commercial jingle. But what happened right at the beginning? Meow, meow, meow, meow. Now it's stuck in your head, isn't it?

the House FM. My name's Corey, and a lot of college students are coming home this time of year because their school year is wrapping up, and Memorial Day weekend is about honoring those who never got to make it home and making sure that their sacrifice is never forgotten.

0: Hi, it's Kevin and Amy here from the House FM Morning Show, and we're so incredibly excited to offer Bryce Crawford to your whole family. Yes, he's going to be coming to Irving, Texas. Now, I got to tell you, our daughter Maggie, she's 15. She is a huge fan. I ended up learning about Bryce through Maggie. He's a guy that goes out and he's very bold with his faith.
1: Yeah, he's not just a social media influencer. He is an influencer of souls.
0: Yes.
1: And so bold in speaking about Jesus to people that you and I might not even approach.
0: Inspiring.
1: Would love for you and your family to experience Bryce Crawford in Irving, Texas. 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

Whether you spent your Wednesday in the office, maybe on a tractor, in traffic, maybe at sports practice, or helping people all day long, God saw it all. Here's Lauren Daigle. Give yourself a little wiggle room. Let's get up and dance. 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

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And for Edmond and North Oklahoma City, it's 100.1. 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

0: Hey, take a listen to Matthew 10:20. For it will not be you speaking, but the Spirit of your Father speaking through you. Wow. Jesus spoke these words to his disciples as he was preparing them for persecution. He warned them that they'd be handed over to authorities, misunderstood, mistreated, not for doing wrong, but for bearing witness to him. That might sound intimidating, but Jesus doesn't leave them without comfort or help. He assures them, you won't have to rely on your own words. When the moment comes, the Holy Spirit will speak through you. This promise wasn't just for the disciples. It's for every believer. It's for you. If you've ever felt nervous, unqualified, or unprepared to speak about Jesus, the truth is, we don't need the perfect words. We need a surrendered heart. The Spirit of God is still speaking today through people just like you. He whispers in quiet conversations over coffee. He spurs us on to send thoughtful texts. He speaks through us in small moments at work, school, or around the dinner table. So here's the challenge. Don't hold back. Don't wait until you feel ready. Trust that the Spirit who lives in you will give you the words. Step out in faith. Share your story. Speak of what Jesus has done. Somebody today needs to hear your voice, not because it's flawless, but because the Spirit of the Father is ready to speak his truth to them through you.
1: His mercies are new every morning, and this spring morning is no exception.
2: Maybe you're not overwhelmed yet, but it could happen this week.
3: Oh, right? Yeah, just let the week get going real good.
2: Exactly.
3: Yeah. So,
2: and when that happens, remember Lamentations 3:22-23. Because of God's great love, I don't have to be consumed by things that are out of my control. I can rest knowing his compassion for me never fails. They are new every morning.
3: That's so grateful for that.
2: So powerful, isn't it?
1: Kevin and Amy are here to help you start the day remembering why it matters. Faith, family, fun. 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

Hey, can I share Zephaniah 3:17 with you? The Lord your God is in your midst, a mighty one who will save. He will rejoice over you with gladness. He will quiet you by his love. He will exult over you with loud singing. Wow. This verse reminds us of God's unending love and presence in our lives. It's a beautiful reminder that God rejoices over us with singing, and he's always with us, even in the midst of our struggles and challenges. No matter what we're going through, we can take comfort in knowing that God is near, cheering us on and delighting in us. So when you feel discouraged or overwhelmed, remember this verse and let it fill you with hope and strength. You are deeply loved and cherished by the Creator of the universe, and he's always by your side, ready to lift you up and bring you peace.

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Hey, one thing today, if you haven't been spending much time with God, maybe because you think he's disappointed in you, like the prodigal son's father, God is always looking excitedly for your return to spending time with him. 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

From Lawton through the Oklahoma City Metro to Wichita and way out to Elk City. No, there ain't nothing sweeter than His love. 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

0: You know, if you're going through a hard season right now, this may sound strange, but there are actually reasons to be thankful, even in suffering. Not thankful for the pain itself, but for what God can do through it. You know, one reason is that suffering builds endurance. James chapter 1 says, the testing of our faith produces perseverance. A lot of us know what it's like to feel left out, disappointed, overlooked, or just stuck in a tough season. But those moments can push us to grow instead of staying stagnant. Sometimes the strength you have today only came because you made it through something difficult yesterday. A second reason is that suffering shapes our character. Hard seasons reveal what's really inside us. Maybe it's showing kindness during a rough patch in your marriage, staying humble after making a mistake, or walking away from something that compromises your values, even when it costs you. Those moments build integrity and inner strength that carry into the future. And finally, suffering opens the door for hope. Without hope, suffering feels unbearable. But when we remember God hasn't abandoned us, everything changes. You may not see answers right away, but God is still present in the middle of it. Sometimes it's only when we look back that we realize He carried us through the whole thing. So if you're struggling today, don't give up. God may be building endurance, character, and hope in ways you can't see yet.
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hey, I don't know who needs to hear this, but maybe it's you. Your life matters. Your presence on this earth matters. And it might feel hard, dark, lonely right now, but know that God sees you, deeply cares about you, and loves you. Don't listen to the lies of the enemy. He's literally the accuser of the brethren, and all he does is steal, kill, and destroy. Lying is his native tongue, and it's what he does best. You were created by God on purpose and for a purpose. You're not a mistake. You're not a failure. You're not beyond help. You're loved. You're chosen. You are wanted. Your life matters.

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0: Did you know you could be the reason someone smiles today? It's really not that hard. Sometimes it just starts with a smile yourself to someone else. Maybe you can call a friend and just go over a happy memory with them. Tell them you were thinking about them. Send someone an encouraging note. Maybe someone you know that's making a change in their life, encourage them in what they're doing. Or just leave a nice comment on a friend's social media post. You could also let someone cut in front of you in line. Or, you know, there's always paying for that guy behind you in the drive-thru or at Starbucks. 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

0: Anxiety. Yeah, I know most of us, myself included, have had a personal struggle with this peace stealer. But, you know, God doesn't want us walking through our days or lying in our beds at night tormented by anxious thoughts. He also doesn't want us making decisions from a place of fear, missing out on seeing the good things that he has for us. So instead of allowing anxious thoughts to wreak havoc in your heart and mind, try these three steps today. First, pray honestly. Just open up your heart to God and pray about what's going on. Second, read God's truths. He's just encouraged you so many ways in his word already. Spend some time there today. And finally, verbalize your trust in him. Just speak it out loud. God, I trust you. I know that you have done great things in the past, and I know that you will take care of me in the future. You know, friend, as we move to draw near to God in prayer, and the more we fill our minds with his word, the more crowded out our fears and anxieties will become.
1: Hi, it's Kevin and Amy at the House FM. We think attitude is so important to our Christian walk. And that's why we start every hour of the show with an encouraging thought, with something to build on during your day.
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2: 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'Cause I can't find a pulse, can't find the beat.

Philippians 4:19, it assures us, and my God will supply every need of yours according to his riches in glory in Christ Jesus. 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

0: Four things to remember today. 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When life feels out of control, it isn't. God really is in control. When life is messy, remember that God is the God over the messed up. And when you feel afraid and alone, and it seems as if God is silent, He is still with you in your pain, still moving. You are never alone.
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0: 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I got you, Lord, I'm so blessed. 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

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Everything He does is for your good. If you're in a season that feels confusing and you just want to get past it, God may be asking you to look at something you've been trying to run from. 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

0: Well, that doesn't sound so bad. What's the worst that could happen? That's a great article I found in Prevention Magazine with some different situations, like you eat something that fell on the floor. So what's the worst that could happen? Well, you could get a foodborne illness. For that to occur, you'd have to A, bring home contaminated food, B, drop it on your floor, and C, drop other food onto a spot you just contaminated and then eat it. And the 5-second rule won't help you. Microbes glom onto food the instant it makes contact with the surface, and the amount of bacteria transferred can be enough to make you sick. This is according to a food science professor at Clemson University. So that's the worst that could happen, but what will probably happen? Nothing. The dirt on your floor doesn't necessarily contain illness-causing germs. The odds of getting sick from eating food that's fallen on the floor are extremely low. But if you have a compromised immune system, don't risk it. Wake up with
1: Kevin and Amy. Graduation time is here. It's like it takes forever. The school year, I remember as a student, the school year was forever. And then all of a sudden you were in May, and then all of a sudden it's graduation time. It's over. Yes. It's done.
2: Oh, my goodness. And thinking about graduates, we have a couple that we know that we're trying to come up with some good ideas for. And this is one that I love so much. It's called the Open Win Envelopes. This mom, she said they did Open Win. So the Open Win, you want takeout. And then inside was a couple of gift cards to some fast food places.
1: All right.
2: Another envelope was Open When You Miss Us. And it was a family picture that was kind of goofy. But they just did like a whole series of Open When and then fill in the blank.
1: See, I love that. We're your typical graduation gift, money. Nothing wrong with cash, but I love that added creativity. That's so cool.

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Hey, can I encourage you with Psalm 4, verse 8? In peace, I will lie down and sleep. For you alone, Lord, make me dwell in safety. What a great reminder that true peace and safety come from God alone. As we rest in His care, we can find tranquility even in the midst of life's storms. Today, let's trust God to watch over us as we go about our day, knowing that He is our ultimate protector.

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1: Jesus, help us to rest in you today. Lord, we know that you're greater than whatever's going on around us. Lord, our hope is in you alone because you are our salvation. We believe that you have already answered the cries of our hearts, even though we're still watching to see the answers. So today, Lord, we choose to fix our eyes on you. Amen.
2: 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Hi, it's Amy here from The Morning Show. So what do we do with that gap where our capabilities end and trusting God begins? Well, we can pray. Pray over our family, our kids, the people we hold so dear, our city, our state, our country, our world. How can we be praying for you? You can leave your prayer on our prayer wall. It's there too that you'll be able to pray for others. It's so simple to do. Just go to the house FM

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One thing for you today, a thought from Craig Rochelle. He says, if you're struggling with mental health issues, that doesn't make you a bad Christian. It just makes you human. So I don't know who needs to hear this, but if you're in the middle of a difficult place for whatever reason, it's not necessarily the sign of weak faith. It doesn't make you a spiritual failure. It's very likely a signal that a part of you, your spirit, soul, or body, needs healing. And the good news is, you may have been saved, but God's not finished with you. He's still working in you. God is for you, and he's working in all things to bring about good to those who love him and are called according to his purpose.

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0: You know, if you want to slow down your life, you got to learn to trust God's timing. When things aren't happening as quickly as you hoped, it's easy to get impatient. But do you know what impatience really is? It's a lack of trust. When you're impatient, it's like you're saying, God, I don't really trust you. I don't think you have my best interest at heart. I'm in a hurry for something, and I don't believe you know when I need it. You get worried, you get hurried, and you start scurrying because you don't trust God to do things at the right time and in the right way. So instead of trusting his timing, you struggle and strive. Rick Warren says, if you're like most people, when you want something, you want it fast. But is fast always better? Not always. The Bible says in Ecclesiastes 3:11, God does everything just right and on time. But people can never completely understand what he's doing. God has a plan for your life, and you probably know that, but he also has a timetable for your life. Here's the thing. God never explains his timetable. And sometimes that can be really difficult to accept. One of the most painful things in life is when you're in a hurry and God's not. As children grow up and mature, they learn the difference between no and not yet. A delay is not the same as a denial. As a follower of Christ, you have to learn the same thing. God's delay is not his denial. He has a plan and a timetable, and his timing is perfect.
1: 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Yes, he's going to be coming to Irving, Texas. Now, I got to tell you, our daughter Maggie, she's 15. She is a huge fan. I ended up learning about Bryce through Maggie. He's a guy that goes out and he's very bold with his faith.
2: Yeah, he's not just a social media influencer. He is an influencer of souls.
1: Yes.
2: And so bold in speaking about Jesus to people that you and I might not even approach.
1: Inspiring.
2: Would love for you and your family to experience Bryce Crawford in Irving, Texas. 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
1: You know, as hard as it may be, there comes a time you have to decide to let it go if you want to keep going. You've got to let go of what you thought it would be. Let go of who you had hoped they were. Let go of the desire to be vindicated sooner rather than later. Let go of the what ifs and accept the what is. Let go of the resentment, disappointment, unforgiveness, and bitterness. When you let go, then you can grab a hold of what is still before you. If they aren't still with you, then they aren't part of what God has for you. Your abundant life is in your future, not your past. Don't let go of God so you can hold on to what he's no longer a part of. Hold on to God and let go of what's holding you back. The pain of letting go of that or them can be alleviated when you hold on to God. Your freedom lies in letting go.

0: it happens every so often, and I just saw it again. A man will post on social media that his wife was out of town for the weekend, and he took care of the kids all by himself, and he shows all the things that he did with his wife out of town. And I think, dude, are you kidding me? All the single moms and single dads, that's their life every day, and you're bragging about one weekend? Oh, I just want single moms, single dads who are listening to know, all of us here at the house, we get it. We know. Well, we know. We don't know, but we know. We know that it's a struggle. We know that you do an amazing job with the circumstances you're in. And we hope that we're an encouragement to you, because we're thinking about you when we do what we do every day here at the house. God bless you, single moms and dads.
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2: It's been a few years ago since this survey came out, but this is my favorite scientific finding of all time, and I am convinced it will be yours. So when people ask you, what's your favorite scientific finding? And they will. According to science, goldfish have a 6-second memory. Kind of makes the whole evening worthwhile, doesn't it? 6 seconds. And I guess it makes sense that a fish would have a short memory. You can tell that by looking at the system that we use to catch them. That would never work on an animal that could remember stuff. Big school of fish swimming around, drop a worm on a hook right in the middle of them. Fish is thinking, hey, there's a worm. Oh, Bob's got it. It's a trick. It's a trap. They got Bob. He's gone. He's gone. Hey, there's a worm.
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Okay, every day we need to have three wins, three daily wins. 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Just go for a walk or a run or do some lifting. You need a mental win, like do some reading, writing, creating, learn something new. 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
3: I have felt the deepest loss. I have questioned if you could. And when it led me to the cross, only then I understood that even in the ruthless pain, there's a river.

0: You know, sometimes what we think are marriage problems aren't really marriage problems at all. A lot of times it's something we're carrying into the relationship, like communication issues. Those might actually be anxiety. When we're stressed, we start reading into tone, assuming the worst and creating stories that aren't even true. Or what we call having standards might actually be control. Not everything has to be done our way. Sometimes love looks like letting go of being right. And blaming your spouse? That can be old wounds talking. Things from childhood can still echo today, making us hear criticism that was never actually said. Then there's emotion. If your spouse feels too emotional, it might really be a fear of vulnerability. But those moments, they're actually invitations to connect, not shut down. Needing space? Sometimes that's not distance, it's grief. And grief needs to be shared, not hidden. So here's the takeaway. The healthiest marriages aren't perfect. They're honest. When we take a look at what's going on inside of us, everything on the outside starts to change too.
1: His mercies are new every morning, and this spring morning is no exception.
2: Maybe you're not overwhelmed yet, but it could happen this week.
3: Oh, right? Yeah, just let the week get going real good.
2: Exactly. Yeah. And when that happens, remember Lamentations 3, 22 and 23. Because of God's great love, I don't have to be consumed by things that are out of my control. I can rest knowing His compassion for me never fails. They are new every morning.
3: That's so grateful for that.
2: So powerful, isn't it?
1: Kevin and Amy are here to help you start the day remembering why it matters. Faith, family, fun. 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

Hey, can I encourage you with Philippians 4, 6, and 7 today? Do not be anxious about anything, but in every situation, by prayer and petition, with thanksgiving, present your requests to God. And the peace of God, which transcends all understanding, will guard your hearts and your minds in Christ Jesus. You know, in moments of anxiety and uncertainty, God invites us to bring our concerns to Him in prayer. As we surrender our worries and express gratitude, His peace, beyond comprehension, will guard our hearts and minds. So embrace this promise today and find peace in His presence.

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0: Psalm 53:2 says, God looks down from heaven on the sons of men to see if there are any who understand, any who seek God. Are you a God seeker? You know, through much of history, especially when things are going well or in times of great wickedness, God has not found many who seek after him. But he's looking. He's searching. It matters to him. Just as God walked with Adam and Eve in the cool of the day before sin destroyed their relationship, God longs to walk with us. He's looking for those whose hearts are yearning for his presence in their lives. So today, yearn to spend time with God.
1: Drifting may describe how you are feeling about life. You may be looking for a career path. You may be successful but not satisfied. You can be winning but still wondering what life is about. This drifting feeling affects all kinds of people, young and old, single and married, those who have it all, those who have very little. Regardless of your current circumstances, you are a treasured creation, and God made you with a purpose. To find out how to begin a personal relationship with Jesus Christ, The House invites you to call Need Him at 888-NEED-HIM or go to chataboutjesus.com. The House.

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1: 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He's right there.
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1: Hi, this is Jim Daly from Focus on the Family. 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
2: I think it's important for people to realize that our freedom is not free. There are sacrifices made by their families. So I really want to speak to that spouse that is left at home, either man or woman. I think they often feel unseen and unrecognized. They're desperate for adult conversation and just someone to know that they care.
3: Beth Runkel is our guest today on Focus on the Family with Jim Daly. Thanks for joining us. I'm John Fuller.
1: John, military life can be incredibly challenging for families. We've had a number of guests on from time to time, and they've talked about that, and they've written some great resources. We want to touch this again today. I mean, when we get to deployments, I was not in the military. My brother Mike was in the Navy and did that four-year stint, and, you know, he'd be out at sea for 6 months. We'd say goodbye in Long Beach, and then he'd be out in the Pacific for 6 months, and come home and we'd all go down to the pier to greet him. He wasn't married at the time, and I think that served him well. But there are many, many married people in the military, and we want to honor you by talking about how to overcome some of these challenges so that you can do it in a God-honoring way, serve the country, which is amazing, and we thank you for that service, and then to keep your family together as you do it.
3: Mm-hmm. And Beth Runkel is a military spouse. Her husband served in the Air Force for 25 years. Beth has experienced all the realities you were just touching on, Jim, the deployments, the moves, and seasons of being a solo parent. And she's captured her insights and experiences in a great little book called Another Move, God, 30 Encouragements to Embrace Your Life as a Military Wife.
1: Beth, welcome to Focus on the Family. It's good to have you.
2: Thanks. It's an honor to be on here, and especially to speak encouragement to our military families who we know go through a lot of challenges.
1: Oh, they do. You think of the past 20 years. I mean, there's been a lot of stress on military families, and that's why we want to talk about it today. So first of all, thank you and your husband for that service. He was a pilot, correct?
2: Correct.
1: In the Air Force?
2: Yes.
1: Okay, good. And he's out now. You did 25 years, and how are you guys right now? You made it.
2: Well, it's been quite a journey. I didn't really like the military in the beginning.
1: Yeah.
2: I was not a fan. We moved three times our first year of marriage, and then we showed up to my husband's operational base, and he deployed to
1: the Middle East. So you were overcoming things pretty early. I mean, it wasn't like you had a honeymoon, a military honeymoon.
2: No. And honestly, I thank God for his sovereignty in not allowing me to know what I was signing up for.
1: Yeah.
2: My husband really hadn't told me much what to expect. He had changed careers and become a pilot while we were engaged. So life really changed. He wasn't being deceitful on purpose. But
1: yeah, it just changed.
2: Yeah, things changed, and he didn't really know what to expect either. But I believe I wouldn't want to have married him if I would have known what kind of control I would be giving up over my life. And my husband's a great man. I'm super happily married. But God knew that I couldn't know what I was getting into.
1: You would have said no.
2: I think so.
1: That's what I'm hearing you say. Mm-hmm. I mean, some people are going, wow, that's refreshingly honest. But that it is quite amazing. And so those early years, painting that picture, you know, you talked about the first year of all that movement, plus this, if I could say it this way, correct me if I'm wrong, but this underlying resentment.
2: For sure,
1: that you're feeling. Mm-hmm. How did that not trickle into your relationship?
2: Well, absolutely, it did trickle into our relationship.
1: What did that look like? Like just bitterness? Like, oh, you're gone again? Okay, bye.
2: Yeah. It was bitterness mainly towards the military. Just all the inconveniences they were causing in our life. You know, vacations canceled, trips canceled. We don't live near family. We keep moving. I had been very career oriented. And this was obviously hard to, you know, stay in a career moving three times. Anytime there was a hurricane, he would bravely fly away in the fighter jet and leave me to deal with no electricity and flooding.
1: Wow. That's interesting. that's not typically what the man of the house does. But
2: they have to protect the million-dollar aircraft.
1: Yeah, I get it. Yeah,
2: so they have to get them out of there.
1: My Toyota isn't quite worth that, but, you know.
2: Yeah, but I also wasn't a believer, so I had a very worldly perspective. Mm. And what about me? What about what I want to do? What about my goals?
1: Well, that's important to know. Thank you, because I was thinking somebody's got to be pushing me to ask the question. Well, you guys signed up for this. Like, why didn't you know this would be what you lived with?
2: Well, I don't know that a military spouse ever really knows what they signed up for, to be honest. The military member did.

0: part of what caused my trajectory on this to change was that initially I thought it's just your job and my job, and why do I have to live in your shadow, and why does it all have to be what the military says?
1: Fair question, but I think I got a military answer for you, which is, that's what you signed up for.
0: Yeah, well, and my husband actually looked at me. I said pretty much that same comment to him one time, and he looked at me, he put his hands up, and he said, I don't know what you want me to do. I'm in the military. But what I didn't understand that God taught me through getting saved and then sanctifying me is that when a man or woman serves in uniform, it is a calling, not really unlike a clergy calling. It's something that they feel is a special duty or obligation that they have to perform. And so when I began to see that, then knowing the sovereignty of God and that I'm married to this man, which I didn't know what I was getting into, but God knew. You know,
1: let me interrupt because, man, this applies beyond the military.
0: Oh, it does.
1: What you're saying is cultural implications here. Being a Christian married woman and that need to be in your man's corner and what that does to you as one flesh, being made in his image, male and female, the two becoming one flesh. You are together in this. And so much today, and you said your career-mindedness and how much you kicked against the goads here when you got into the military. Speak to that need, though, for complementary approaches, that a wife has a role, a husband has a role in the design God has given us. And it's not subjugation. I mean, we're talking about partnership in life together. And sometimes that requires you to sacrifice and sometimes him to sacrifice. But what hit that?
0: Yeah. Well, first of all, I think I had to see that God had a calling on my life also to support my man in the military. I didn't carry the weapons, which is really good because that would be dangerous for everyone. I didn't wear the uniform. But I had a call to reach people in the military with the message of Jesus Christ, but also to cheerlead him. And we began to be the hands and feet of Jesus to the troops that my husband supported and their families. And there's brokenness in the military, just like there is in the rest of the world.

0: I'm gonna call you to serve these people in my name.
1: Yeah.
0: And originally, I didn't want to be a supportive command spouse. I wanted to do my own thing. But then God changed my perspective and said, this is a calling for your whole family. My kids drove around in the car with me for hours every week, delivering meals to people in need. My kids helped me clean people's houses when they had surgery. And they helped me unpack a lot of boxes for people.
1: Mm-hmm. Yeah.
0: But what a blessing that we had to see that it's not about us.
1: Yeah.
0: But I do think women, we are our husband's main cheerleader. And that doesn't mean that we can't have things that we do, but we have to cheerlead them, support them. And I think that we get the biblical role of submission wrong. It's not being a doormat.
1: Of course not.
0: But I think it's expressing opinions and giving input, but not aggressively dominating our husbands. It's balance between those two.
1: Yeah.
0: And I was a blessing to my husband as he served his nation and to the people in our midst. And I got to host Bible studies with women sitting on the floor of my base house, host marriage groups with my husband, open my home to people.
1: Yeah.
0: And it was a season. You know, I'm doing really cool things now. And my husband, who was a colonel in the Air Force, is helping keep our house clean.
1: That's great. The time has come, my man. But let me ask you this, because you reference it. I want to capture it.
0: Yes.
1: You had a before Christ,
0: yes,
1: in the military. You had a confession of faith in Christ, mm-hmm, and then being a Christian in the military. Just quickly describe that. How long were you in the military? How did you come to faith in Christ? Was your husband in that situation with you? Describe it. I think,
0: yeah,
1: there was an older mentoring couple that helped you, right?
0: Yes. So we moved 3 times. Then he deployed. He would deploy 4 times during the 2.5 years that we lived there. Marriage was hard because he wasn't home very much. And when he was, honestly, I wasn't very easy to be around. Our marriage was hard primarily because of me. Mm-hmm. You know, I didn't realize how disrespectful that came across to him, to hate this thing that he loves. It's a lifelong dream. That's a calling.
1: Yeah. And it probably oozed out of every pore of your body. I can imagine. It's like, yeah, I'm fed up with this.
0: Yeah.
1: And that he probably didn't know, like putting his hands up and say, what do you want me to do? I'm committed in the military. I mean, it'd be illegal. They'll throw me in the brig if I left the military.
0: Right. And he had just finished pilot training. So he had a significant commitment.
1: Yeah.
0: So while he was deployed, I really just found myself lonely,
1: yeah,
0: longing. And I turned to what had been a childhood comfort for me. I had been raised in a loving church-going home, but I never really understood a personal relationship with Jesus. And at this church, I met some neighbors. They were my parents' age. They found out my husband was deployed and just took me under their wing, let me sit with them, would invite me over, invited me to their Bible studies. And I realized in them that they had something that I didn't have, which was a thriving relationship with Jesus. At the same time, my husband was deployed, living in tents. And on deployment, you are either flying, doing your mission, working out, eating. And he spent the rest of that time in the chapel tent, asking the chaplain questions, learning. So we were on these parallel journeys. He had not been raised regularly going to church. They'd gone some. We're on these parallel journeys, and it wasn't until we moved again that God saw fit to intersect our journeys. And it was in a Bible study on the book of Genesis, which is what my book is on, where we really finally understood the plan of salvation and surrendered our lives to Jesus.
1: There is that difference. And I, you know, if you haven't recognized that difference, man, we want you to get in touch, mm-hmm, with us, because we'll explain that to you. There is something about a commitment to Christ that's different than socially committing to Christ. It's different.
0: Yeah, you can go to church your whole life and not know Jesus, because there is great freedom in following him.
1: Yeah.
0: Especially for the military life. The only thing that you are certain of is uncertainty in the military life, but God means control.
1: Yeah.
0: He is steady. He is surefast. He knows everything. I love to say he outranks even the generals.
1: Mm. Yeah, and it's so good. I love your honesty, though, and I'm sure everybody watching and listening appreciates that. I mean, the battles that you had with your husband. What do you want me to do? This sounds like everybody's marriage.
0: He was more patient than me.
1: You know, but that angst, I mean, and you can almost be in any profession. There's going to be a certain kind of angst that you get, mm-hmm, that the person that has to travel a lot for their job. You're always on the road. That's that argument, you know, not far different from the military.
0: Yes.
1: In that context, you know, many military spouses that are listening to us, and we have many that do listen to us and watch us, and we're grateful for each one of you, but they feel overwhelmed mm-hmm. by deployments and uncertainty like you just talked about. Give us some of those practical steps that you mentioned in the book about how they can battle that great metaphor, how they can battle those feelings of uncertainty as they move through their service commitment.
0: Yes, I think that fear, overwhelming fear, is a big tool the enemy uses for the military spouse who's back at home. Mm. And we do have to go to battle with our own weapons, our weapons of prayer, and then using truth to overcome that. I have a story of when my husband was deployed in the Middle East, and I was watching the news, and I knew he was up in the air in the no-fly zone over northern and southern Iraq. I don't remember which one it was at the time. But the news was covering that the anti-aircraft missiles were so prevalent that day that there was really no visibility. So the things that they send out to jam those, to keep them from being able to hit the aircraft, there was just too many for them to effectively jam them all. And so it was a minefield. And, you know, I'm watching the news and they're telling me this, and I'm freaking out because I know
1: your husband's up in the air.
0: I know he's
1: somewhere
0: in the air, right? And I'm reeling with anxiety, and I'm just learning about the Lord. And I had, you know, been taught Philippians 4:6-7. And I'm like, hey, let me try to do this, you know, which tells us do not be anxious about anything, but in everything, by prayer with thanksgiving, present your requests to the Lord, and the peace of God, which surpasses all understanding, will guide your hearts and minds in the knowledge of Christ Jesus our Lord. And so I did what it said to do. I turned off the news. I got off social media. I went and I got my Bible, and it was telling me thanksgiving. And I'm like, what can I be thankful for? How has God been faithful in my life? And honestly, I was struggling. I just have anxiety. Mm-hmm. So God says, go to my word. And I'm new to the Bible at this point.
1: Yeah.
0: But I come across the story of Exodus, and God's like, remember what I did? I parted the Red Sea. I made water stand up, and I defeated the Pharaoh and all their chariots and all their army. Do you think I can't take care of this Iraqi anti-aircraft missiles? Mm-hmm. But I have come to learn God is amazing. He is telling us what to do in our brain and our body. There is now scientific evidence that tells us gratitude and anxiety and fear, they cannot coexist in our brain. Mm. If we turn on gratitude, it is going to push out those anxious thoughts. And I like to teach people why we have to do this. And I like the analogy of a bathtub. Most people have to put their kid in the bathtub at some point.
1: Hopefully.
0: Yeah, hopefully. You know, and when you put your kid in the bathtub, you notice the water level come up. And that's the physics law of displacement that tells us we cannot be full of two things at the same time. Hmm. So the same is true with our brain. We can't just tell ourselves not to be anxious. We have to push it out.
1: Fill it with something.
0: And we fill it with thanksgiving, with faith, with truth from God's word. But then science is telling us that is how we get rid of the anxious thoughts. It's with gratitude, remembering that God has been faithful before, so he can be trusted to be faithful right now. And we just can't feed that anxiety. You know, you can't have the news constantly on. You can't be checking, because honestly, that doesn't do anything. You can't control what they're doing across the ocean. But God can, and he's on his throne, and he is watching over. And I love Psalm 46, which, you know, says, God makes war cease. Mm-hmm. He protects from our enemies' weapons.
1: That's mm-hmm. so good.
2: Well, this is Focus on the Family with Jim Daly, and today our guest is Beth Runkel, and we're covering some of the content that she captured in her excellent devotional called Another Move, God, 30 Encouragements to Embrace Your Life as a Military Wife. 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
1: Beth, let me ask you, you do use a fascinating analogy about laser-guided or precision-guided missiles. You know, again, there's so much allegory or metaphor in the scripture about military engagement and spiritual warfare is just one.
0: But
1: talk about that idea of precision-guided weapons and how prayer becomes like that.
0: The U.S. military is so superior because of the awesome training, but also the technological advancements of our weapons. And all of our branches of military now are rolling out laser-guided weapon systems that they are using that give incredible accuracy. Now, everybody, when they join the military, whether they're Coast Guard, Air Force, Space Force, Army, Navy, they all are taught in basic training how to use a weapon. Most of them, it's the M4 assault rifle. But our special forces, when they go out, they are not taking that traditional firearm by itself to go do their operation. If they use an M4, they're going to smack on a night vision scope and a laser-guided system. The laser-guided system gives them incredible accuracy. My husband used to fly the F-117 stealth fighter, and they dropped bombs. And they flew very high because they had to be stealthy. So he would do his operations at 10,000 feet above the target. He would drop that laser on a particular window, on a particular floor of a large building. Wherever that laser, one pane of that window, wherever it was pointed, the weapon would hit every single time.
1: Amazing accuracy.
0: Amazing accuracy. Prayer, that is our precision-guided laser weapon that we can use, but we have to pick it up. We can't leave it on the ground. Just like our troops would never leave their M4 on the ground to go to battle. We have to go to battle with that weapon. Only we are calling the greatest marksman to ever exist to go to battle for us. He is available, but we have to pray. And that is a much more powerful weapon than even our U.S. forces have.
1: Yeah, I mean, and one is spiritual and one is material, obviously. But, I mean, that's a great analogy because it motivates you to think about how to pray and how to be specific. I'm going to turn a little bit of a corner here because most people, like I said, my own family's experience was my one brother out of five kids served in the military. That's probably pretty common in the U.S. You might have one of your siblings that went, maybe your dad or your grandfather was in the military. The point being, fewer of us go into the military than don't. And so in that context, those of us that haven't been in the military, what are things we can do to honor them and to encourage them? And we see them in public. And of course, if you go get a cup of coffee, I try to buy the guys that are there something, or a restaurant tab I pick up from time to time if four guys are sitting around the table. And they're always so very kind and very willing to allow us to do that. It's good. But what else can we do?
0: Well, I think that the person in uniform does get some recognition, but often the family doesn't as much, you know?
1: Yeah, that's true.
0: They don't have that billboard. I think it's important for people to realize that our freedom is not free. There are sacrifices made by their families. So I really want to speak to that spouse that is left at home, either man or woman. I think they often feel unseen and unrecognized. They're desperate for adult conversation and just someone to know that they care. It can be a pathway to the gospel, I believe, by showing them care, by reaching out to them. You can let them sit with you at church. You don't know how lonely it is to sit by yourself. Most people at church, they're couples. And when your spouse isn't there, you feel very lonely.
1: Yeah.
0: Offer to bring them a meal. Offer to watch their kids so they get a break.
1: That's a good one.
0: Yeah. Offer a play date, because honestly, that might even be better for some people because they are desperate for adult conversation. Ask if they're comfortable. You could offer a hug because they haven't had adult touch. And then practical things, especially over the holidays, help them do some of the things that you need to do to feel like it's a normal Christmas holiday. For example, help put up their tree or their Christmas lights. You know, some people, that might be really hard. Mm-hmm. And not having that makes their emptiness or their absence that much more prevalent. So you can offer to do that. And I also think the weekends are the hardest parts because people tend to hang out with their family on the weekends. But if your significant other isn't there, you feel the loneliness. So you could just invite them, hey, we're having a game night, or come have a meal with us.
1: Yeah.
0: You don't have to not be with your family. Invite them to be a part of yours.
1: It feels so much like adopt a family. Adopt a military family, right? And it's a good thing. And man, churches should do that. Mm-hmm. I hadn't thought of that. But if you're a pastor, man, why not encourage your folks to do that, especially if you're near a base, a military base, where hopefully that would be encouraged. Mm-hmm. I think right now, you know, I've had the privilege of visiting the Pentagon and meeting some of the key leaders there. And I'm really encouraged how open they are about faith initiatives and faith things. And man, do we not need faith orientation in the military? I mean, these are people that are going to lay their lives down and may not come back. And do we not want to encourage them in something spiritual and true, Christianity? So I'm encouraged. And I'm hoping, Beth, that I'd like to pursue this. And I'm going to do that with those contacts to see if we can get your book in there and get it to more military families. And we'll do that as a gift, hopefully. That's the plan right now. But thank you so much for being with us.
0: Thank you. It's been great to be here. And just thanks for giving a voice to the military families.
1: Yeah, it's so good. Thanks again. And for all the service of your husband and your family.
0: Oh, it was our joy and pleasure.
1: Are your kids doing well?
0: Our kids are doing great. Military life does not come without challenges. For military kids, our kids moved 9 and 10 times in their school years.
1: Yeah.
0: But yeah, they're doing great. They both have recently graduated from Liberty University. And our daughter is a Christian music artist and doing really well, and really has a great ministry to Gen Z, talking about the freedom found in Christ.
1: That's so good. Well, your other child, the son?
0: Our son is
1: married. Don't leave him out.
0: Yes. Yeah, our son is married. Our son is adopted. We struggled with infertility.
1: Yeah.
0: And that's a part of our journey. He's married and happy, living in Dallas. And we have lots of other spiritual children that we get to do life with through the ministry.
1: I'm sure. Well, that leadership that you and your husband provided in the military was so good. Thank you for that. And let me turn to the listener. Focus on the Family's here for you. And if this is touching a need in your heart, if you're in the military, get in touch with us. We want to help you get a copy of this. And you know, we'll send it to you. Just let us know you're there, and we'll trust others will cover the cost of that. If you can make a gift to Focus on the Family, we'll say thank you by sending a copy of Beth's book, Another Move, God, 30 Encouragements to Embrace Your Life as a Military Wife. And perhaps you can pass that on to a friend in the military, a family member, or maybe you want to keep it and read up. The application is broader than just military. These are attitudes of people under stress. That's probably just about each and every one of us. You know, when you give to Focus on the Family, there is fruit. And sometimes we hold back. We should share more often. But I want to give you an idea. Lexi, who was touched by the ministry and what she wrote and said to us. She said, thank you for the many encouraging programs and resources you provide. After my husband returned from a deployment to Afghanistan with PTSD and a traumatic brain injury, the past 2 years have been incredibly difficult for our family as we navigate marriage, parenting, and healing. Recently, one of your episodes reminded me that my identity is not defined by these struggles, but by who I am in Christ. And man, that is awesome.
2: Yeah, what a terrible thing to go through, but I'm so glad that we could reach out and help.
1: Yeah, and unfortunately, those are the byproducts of war. Mm-hmm. And, you know, these are just the prices that our military members give to protect our freedom. Mm-hmm. So you can provide much needed support for folks like Lexi by doing your ministry through Focus on the Family. Be the person supplying that ministry through the conduit of Focus.
2: Mm-hmm. Yeah, donate today and get your copy of Another Move, God, when you call 800, the letter A and the word family, or online at focusonthefamily.com/broadcast. And on behalf of the entire team, thanks for listening to Focus on the Family with Jim Daly. I'm John Fuller, inviting you back as we once again help you and your family thrive in Christ.

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1: Sitting there with my dog, Wallace.
0: Mm-hmm.
1: Have you ever called your dog or you talk to them and then they do this thing, they huff like you're getting on their last nerve? Yes.
0: Not like that?
1: Yeah, like, have you ever wondered, like, what exactly do they mean? What are they trying to say when they do that?
0: Well, now this is a beta version, so you can't take it for gospel. But let me go ahead and put this into our dog language translator.
1: I didn't even know we had one of those.
0: Yeah, we got one.
1: Yeah.
0: Again, it's a beta version.
1: Uh-huh. Yeah.
0: Let's see. Dog huffs.
1: Uh-huh. What does it mean?
0: Enter.
1: Uh-huh.
0: Yeah. It says it means that you're getting on their last nerve.
1: Wait.
0: Oh, so what? Just what you thought.
1: Wait, what?

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1: The House FM with Kevin and Amy, buddy of mine. He's got a high school graduate this year.
2: Oh,
1: yes. He's very proud. We're proud of him.
2: Mm-hmm.
1: His son came to he and his wife last weekend and said, I think I'm going to take a gap year.
2: Oh, yeah.
1: I need to decompress from high school, you know, take a little time off, and then I'll start school the following fall.
2: The guys worked hard. Yeah.
1: Yeah. You know how tough high school can be.
2: Sure.
1: But his dad, our friend, was less than thrilled.
2: Really?
1: Yeah.
2: I got to tell you, if it's any hope, I don't know, like for my husband and I both, we both did something similar. We took a year. Now, we had started school, and then somewhere in the middle of that I ended up taking a year. I'd always wanted to travel, but couldn't afford it. didn't have any money and anything to be able to do that. But I've always thought, I'd really like to go to Europe. And, but you know, I knew my parents were going to fund that. So then I was trying to figure out, well, could I do some sort of study abroad or, you know, and I was trying to come up with different ideas. Right. Finally decided I need to just get a job there. Like maybe I could get a job there. And that's what I did. I nannied for a year for a family. So I could live with them.
1: And where was that?
2: And this was a little town like 3 hours north of Frankfurt, and called Osnabrück, Germany. And I had three kids that I was responsible for, and I would take them to preschool, bring them home every day. We would go to the zoo, and they were paying me for this.
1: And then worked there for how long?
2: I did that for about a year.
1: And then you went back to school.
2: And then when I came home, it was like, okay, I'm ready to go back to school.
1: Okay. See, my friends will be happy to hear this.
2: Yes.
1: Because my story is I took time off after 3 years. I took a gap year.
2: Okay.
1: And so far, it's going great.
2: Oh, wait. you could still go back.
3: Yeah. Hey.

0: grateful for you.
1: The House FM, we're Kevin and Amy. Good morning.
2: I was just walking by somebody and they said they liked my lip gloss today.
1: Oh, that's nice.
2: I couldn't tell them that it was the butter from the toast I just finished eating. I couldn't do it. It's my perfect lip gloss.
1: My lips get shiny in the morning too. And I would be mortified for people to know that that's just bacon grease. I mean, it's delicious.
2: Yeah. Oh.

0: 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You thought this song was
1: over. Hi, I'm Jim Daly. Even after all these years, I still have people ask, what is Focus on the Family and what do you do? 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

0: Morning, it's Kevin and Amy at the House FM here in Oklahoma City. Showers continuing today. It's about 58 degrees now. Looking for a high today in about 67. It's 56 in Wichita. Showers are likely this morning. A chance for showers in Wichita this afternoon with a high of 67.
1: And something to build on. You know, the enemy wants you distracted, but God wants you present.
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0: We're so glad you're here. It's Kevin and Amy. It's the House FM.
1: My wife, Tammy, has just the best laugh in the whole world. It's so unique. I've never heard anything like it. When I say something funny around my house, and that's like all the time.
0: Oh, well, sure.
1: I'm a laugh riot at home.
0: I could imagine.
1: Here's how she laughs. Check this out. Have you ever heard anything like that before?
0: That really is. It's a very loving laugh is what it is. Very loving.

0: you see someone like Bryce Crawford, he's this influencer that you often see him on social media telling people about Christ, praying for people, and he's so bold in doing that. Think about a time when you stepped out of your comfort zone in some way to share Jesus with someone. We'd love to hear that story at 855-320-SHOW, 855-7469. And when you share that story, we're going to put your name in a drawing to go see Bryce Crawford live in Irving, Texas. 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Our number again, 855-320-SHOW. 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
1: Graduation. It can be one of those strange crossroad moments, like freedom, excitement, emotions, pressure, exhaustion, celebration. It's all happening at one time. And I love so much something that our school is doing. This is something I feel like a lot of schools, if they knew that this was going on, that maybe we could all like you share ideas and we could do it like for everybody. Something that our school started like many years ago. Now the graduation class is under 50, so it's a relatively small town
0: school. Small school, yeah.
1: But we started this several years back, where there were dangerous things that always happened after graduation. There were car accidents that were happening. Kids were being sent to the hospital. It was just really, really tough things happening, and the school decided to do something about it. So they started creating this safe, like fun activity kind of thing after the ceremony. And I love it so much because teenagers don't suddenly become wise adults the second that they receive the diploma.
0: Well, I mean, Amy and I did, but that's not everybody's story.
1: That's just an exception. Yeah. They still need community, right? Structure, people thinking ahead for them. Mm. And that's exactly what's happening with the school. They started this thing where, so our daughter Della, she's graduating, and afterwards starting around, I don't know, like 8 o'clock, I think they're all supposed to go back to the school after graduation. They go back to the school and they stay all night long, and they don't release them until 6 a.m. the next morning. And what they're doing is they're doing a bunch of activities. They're doing fun games where they can win things for college. So they can, just for showing up, this is all donated by the community, by the way, just for showing up, they all get $500.
0: What?
1: Just for coming.
0: What?
1: And then they can win laptops, they can win mini fridges, they can win gift cards, food cards, all kinds of things. How about that?
0: Yeah, I think our school had, I grew up in a little community too. I think our school might have had a reception after the graduation ceremony, but I'm pretty sure you had to pay for the punch.
1: I mean, yeah, the crackers were free, but
0: I don't remember anybody winning $500.

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1: Rachel is giving us a little glimpse into inside the car ride with her kids. Her son, who is 11, he's sitting in the front seat, and he's leading the rest of the family with Forrest Frank.
2: I got a roof

0: Yes.
1: Aw.
2: And here's the thing. Here's the thing. As long as they're singing, mom's not hearing, "Mom, Xander won't stop touching me." So it's something the parents can be thankful for as
0: it's
2: well.
0: It's true, yes.
3: I've got so much to be thankful for. Look, I got a

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For Moore and Norman, it's 94.3. Yukon and El Reno are tuned into 88.5. And for Edmond and North Oklahoma City, it's 100.1. 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

0: Hey, it's Kevin and Amy at the House FM, and we don't want you to miss out on this. If you are a golfer, boy, have we got an event coming up, but timing is tight. It's just a couple of weeks away. It's the House FM Golf Tournament at the Golf Club of Edmond. This is a super nice club.
1: Oh.
0: And back when I was a golfer 100 years ago, I lived for these moments, these tournaments, when I could get out and play something other than the goat ranch that I normally played on.
1: Yeah.
0: This is a nice club. And so you're not going to want to miss out. And we'd like you to be a part of it because the golf tournament supports the ministry here at the House FM.
1: It does. We've got all kinds of special gifts for you, too. 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We want to feed you good. Oh, this is going to be so much fun. Text the word golf to 71848, and we'll send you all the details. We got

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0: We're so glad you're here. It's Kevin and Amy. It's the House FM.
1: Selling something on Facebook Marketplace. It's actually kind of exhilarating. The highs, the lows. Most yeah. often the lows, it seems like. We were selling a piece of protective armor, motorcycle gear of my wife's. And so I listed it, and I right away got a note from somebody, hey, I'll take it. Where would you like to meet? And I gave him the address of a convenience store near the house. And he said, when I get off work, I'll meet you there between 1 and 2.
0: Smart that you didn't give him your home address, by the way.
1: See, I've learned this.
0: Yes.
1: I've learned this. Because you never know who you're dealing with.
0: You never know.
1: And so I said, shoot me a text when you get off work. We'll meet at the convenience store. I never got the text. So I told my wife, yeah, count, you know, just scratch him off. He's not going to buy it. And yeah. then I got another note. Hey, sorry, got held up at work. And I said, okay, well, let's try again. He said, 1 or 2 o'clock this afternoon. Okay, gave him the address. Text me when you're off work. Once again, nothing. Mm-hmm. So I've tried twice. A couple of days later, I hear from him again. So we go through the whole thing again.
0: Okay, this time, again.
1: This time he gave me a heads up. Hey, I'm leaving work. I went down to the convenience store. I'm sitting there, and the person that showed up was not at all who I was expecting. Mm. He's driving a late model, very expensive Mercedes. He gets out. He's wearing scrubs. I don't know. Maybe he's a doctor, surgeon. I don't know. Mm-hmm. He walked up to me. I'm standing there. I held out the armor on a coat hanger. He hands me the money.
0: Okay.
1: Takes the coat hanger and turns around without a word.
0: Yeah.
1: And I say, well, have a good day.
0: Uh-huh.
1: And he says over his shoulder, you too.
0: Yeah, he's not trying to make friends. And look, there's no negotiation. That was a good thing. He didn't try to get less. And he didn't
1: look
0: overshare.
1: The item over. He didn't nitpick its condition.
0: No, he didn't overshare. There's no tragic backstory.
1: Here's why I need it. Nothing. Yeah, nothing.
0: It was just two grown men like honoring a social contract that none of us really talk about. And like you may have actually experienced the first fully optimized like Facebook Marketplace interaction in history.

0: 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It's the House FM.
1: Something I like to do when I'm breaking in a new dental hygienist. Had this opportunity just yesterday. When they get the floss out right at the end.
0: Oh, yeah.
1: And they kind of wrap it around their finger and they lean in. I like to say, now what's that?
0: You know what? If you're going to do that, you better have great flossing habits. Well, you know what I mean?
1: And see, you think you can fool your dental hygienist by saying, oh, yeah, I floss. I floss all the time.
0: Oh, yeah.
1: But if they put that floss between your teeth and your gums immediately start to bleed, they know.
0: Your gums don't lie.
1: They don't. When fear like a viper

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0: It feels like we're getting our entire year's quota of rain.
1: Yes.
0: This week. Right. Like all at once.
1: Right.
0: It's Kevin and Amy at the House FM. More showers in store today. 58 degrees right now. And that's a story for the day. Mostly a good chance for showers. 67 for a high in the Oklahoma City Metro. 56 in Wichita this morning. Showers likely this morning. A chance for showers continuing this afternoon in Wichita with a high of 67.
1: And something to build on to encourage you as you go through your day. You know, God's voice usually sounds more like conviction than condemnation.
2: Should have been long gone now, yeah. Should them be living

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1: kids yelling, emails piling, traffic mocking you, Kevin and Amy in your ears. It's like someone hit pause on the chaos. The House FM.

0: God.
1: The House FM. It's Kevin and Amy. Bryce Crawford is coming to Irving, Texas, and we would love to be able to send your whole family, and you get an overnight stay too. So we're taking your stories about a time where you've stepped out and you've been bold about something, and we'll draw for a winner on Friday.
2: That time when you stepped out of your comfort zone. Mm-hmm. Erica, tell us your story.
3: It was when I got invited to do a school of ministry with my church here in Oklahoma City. I just didn't know really what I was getting into, what it would be about. And I recently graduated last night. It was a long 8 months. It was a lot of being stretched and comforted and just involved in such a really great community of women, and just doing a lot of reading and writing pages for the last 8 months. And when I tell you, God has stretched me, challenged me, and did a lot of pruning inside of me to make me a better version of myself, that in that moment was when I stepped out of my comfort zone.
2: Yeah, boy. And wow. God does that with us, doesn't he? That's when the pruning really begins in earnest. Erica, thank you for sharing your story. 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I've been lost on the trail with the West found gold.

0: The House FM. It's Kevin and Amy. My wife Tammy and I, it seems like we've had an alarm system for most of our lives in our house. As soon as they became available, we had cameras, we had the Ring camera, and we've had others. Mm-hmm. And it always feels to me like we're just wasting money. Because as far as I know, nobody's even attempted to get into our house.
1: Yeah. We've actually caught on ours. We've had mystery things happen, and then we've gone back and we realized that one of us did something, like moved something, or you know, like if there's ever a mystery, we realize it was our own family
0: or
1: did the thing.
0: Or maybe like us, you've caught the odd possum.
1: Yes,
0: you know, nosing around your trash bin. But
1: yes.
0: It's almost disappointing to think we've spent all this money and there's never even been an attempt.
1: There was a woman, she was sitting at her desk at work. She got an alert. It said, there's somebody at your door. She looks. Sure enough, there is a intruder that is standing at her back door. He is clothed from head to toe. He's got on this hoodie. He's got something over his face.
0: Oh, and all black, too.
1: Yes.
0: It's like he's a jewel thief. Like,
1: and he's like actively trying to open up the window. When he's doing that, she's on her camera, she turns on the speaker so that he can hear her.
2: Excuse me. I can see you.
1: And he waves.
2: What? Go ahead and leave. Cops are being called.
1: Hold up. He's like, okay. What? And then he starts running away.
0: What was he said there?
1: I think he was just like, oh, or,
0: Is it possible he said, my bad?
1: Yes. I think he might have said that.
0: With the little wave?
1: He waved as if his mother was saying, hey, Jonathan. And then he kind of had to this friendly wave. It was like the most friendly, like, intruder, homeowner interaction I think I've ever seen.
0: Very congenial. I mean, wow.
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0: That's Bodie on the House FM. Kevin and Amy here. Good morning.
1: Oh, we got a message from Courtney.
2: Okay. $72 to fill my gas tank? What?
1: That was all.
0: No, that was it. Yes. That was it.
1: Yes, it was the outrage.
0: You know what I'm thinking? We elect Courtney as our spokesperson.
1: Like to speak on behalf of anything that we may be outraged about.
0: She can speak on behalf of all of us. Right now, gas prices, who knows? Yes. Down the road, it could be something else.
1: Let's keep her number close.

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1: Sometimes it can be hard to put to words, especially to your kids, even to our own hearts, right? Of like how to make sure that we're around the people that God maybe wants us to be around. I love what this guy has to say.
2: You want to know if your friend group is real? Start talking about Jesus. You want to know if that person is supposed to be your Boaz? Start talking about Jesus. You want to know if she's supposed to be your Ruth? Start talking about Jesus. You'll find out very quickly where people stand with you when you start talking about the Savior that saved you.
1: Yes.
0: Yeah, it's funny. It's funny how that becomes a filter. And who was it? It was one of the Robertson. It was Jace Robertson, I think, that said one time that when he was, you know, younger, he was looking for a wife. And so when he would go on a date, he would start those dates by saying, "Hey, do you mind if I pray over our evening?"
1: Oh, yeah. And a lot of times that would end the date.
0: That would end the date, right?
1: Yeah.
0: And so
1: yeah. There
0: you've got your answer. Is this a person for you? Probably not.
1: Yeah, but then whenever he had met his wife and he did the same thing, he's like, "Do you mind if I pray before our date?" And she goes, "Absolutely. I would love that."
0: Yeah. I think they've been married for 30 plus years, 4 kids. It sounds like it's going to work out.
1: I think so.

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1: With gas prices, people are taking little extra liberties to try to save a little bit.
2: From the Model T to the Tesla, the history of America is in what we drive. So what does this say about right now? It's a Barbie camper of sorts designed by the guy driving it there, 30-year-old Molly Hightower, a handyman not far from Atlanta. He says he started with a go-kart base and the engine from an old power washer, and what he got is maybe the ultimate answer to higher gas prices.
3: Gas is getting too high, so I gotta do what I can. I can't do the my regular cars. I gotta do my little mini cars. So if I can get $1 on pump six.
1: It's a little tight. A little Tykes car that he put a lawnmower engine
0: with
1: in.
0: With a gas engine in it.
1: Oh, huh. My goodness. Now, look, I can't be mad at him doing this. I'm just wondering, I mean, because this is something that's kind of dawned on me. I was just wondering how Jake from State Farm would feel about this being on the road. I'm just not sure.
0: I'd say you're a lot more vulnerable in an actual crash.
1: Yes.
0: But the replacement cost has got to be really reasonable.
1: That is

0: As you rush out the door with cereal in one hand and a backpack in the other, Kevin and Amy are here to keep you balanced.
1: What a beautiful life. Oh, what a beautiful life.
0: With faith, family, fun on the House FM.

0: It's Kevin and Amy. It's the House FM. Bryce Crawford is coming to Irving, Texas. And he's this guy that will go out. He'll completely get himself into uncomfortable situations just to share the gospel. He's coming to Irving, Texas. And we'd love to be able to send your whole family. We're going to give you a night stay too. It's so much fun. We're just sharing stories about a time when you've stepped out of your comfort zone to do something really big.
1: Now, Susan, you're a teacher and you stepped out of your comfort zone to speak to the mom of one of your students.
2: Mom was in and out of unhealthy relationships and struggled with homelessness and drugs and alcohol. And he spent a lot of time with grandparents. And this one day he had come in and was really tired and had shared that they'd had a rough night, that they had been at a hotel where they had frequently spent time, and mom had gotten beat up, and the police had to come, and the police had to take him to his grandparents. And so he was just really worried about mom that day. And so I just really prayed for her all throughout the day and prayed for him, you know, in my quiet time. And then during dismissal, I just felt this push. I know it was from God to speak to her. And so when she came to pick him up, I had asked her to come inside. I wanted to speak with her. And I just shared with her, I didn't know if she knew Jesus, that she is a child of God and that she is loved, and that she's welcome to come to church anytime. And I gave her the church address and the time, service times and everything. And she shared with me that, oh, there was no way that she could ever step foot in a church. And, you know, I shared with her the story about, you know, going to the doctor. You don't go to the doctor when you're well, you go to be healed. And that Jesus is the ultimate doctor, and that he wants you when you're broken and when you're lost and when you're not feeling loved, and he's there to heal you. And I don't know if she ever, she wasn't real accepting of it. She just really felt unworthy, but I just continued to pray for her.
1: Well, and that's the thing too. Oh. You know, when you step out in faith like that, step out of your comfort zone, you never know what the reaction is going to be. Sometimes you'll be rejected outright. Sometimes you just never know. You don't know what's going to happen down the road with that person.
0: Hey, if you'd like to share your story, we would love to hear it. 855-320-SHOW. That's 855-320-7469.

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1: You've probably been asking this question your entire life. Maybe there's a better way to ask it. So Monica said, I would give anything to never be asked, how was your day again? And people are responding to her on social media and saying, well, maybe we need to come up with a better question. Like, one person says, what's new and exciting in your world? Or anything interesting happened today? I asked this one time and I was shocked even because I was just talking to the gas station attendant. I asked her, you know, what's your dream in life? And of course, there's not really a lot of time to have a conversation when there's someone behind you wanting a Slim Jim. But it got them thinking.

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0: Well, unfortunately, from here, it looks like our Memorial Day weekend, weather-wise, is going to be a little stormy, a little rainy. Been very rainy lately and continuing today with showers here in the Oklahoma City Metro. A high about 67. Showers likely this morning in Wichita, tapering off to just a chance for showers later in the afternoon. A high in Wichita today, 67.
1: 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Some storms reveal what sunshine never could. Hands up!

0: 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It's Kevin and Amy.
1: My youngest daughter, Ellie, and her beautiful granddaughters, our little Heidi and Ivy, they come and spend a weekend with us about once every month, and we love that. Ellie likes to cook at least a meal or two while she's there. The thing is, she likes shaking that little container of the garlic powder.
0: Okay.
1: In everything.
0: Oh.
1: Everything. Eggs, you name it.
0: Yeah, I love garlic. It's just that then it sits with you wherever you go for the next few days.
1: And that's the thing. So as long as everybody in the family is eating the same thing, you don't even notice it, right?
0: Yes.
1: I mean, he's got garlic breath, she's got garlic breath, you've got garlic breath. But
0: none of us know it.
1: But the dangerous part about that is maybe you go to evening service that night and you run into and you wonder, why is everyone grimacing?
0: Yeah.
1: When I say hi, hi.
0: Maybe you need a less breathy hi. Have you considered that?

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2: Sitting there with my dog, Wallace.
1: Mm-hmm.
2: Have you ever called your dog or you talk to them and then they do this thing, they huff like you're getting on their last nerve? Yes.
1: Not like that?
2: Yeah, like, have you ever wondered, like, what exactly do they mean? What are they trying to say when they do that?
1: Well, now this is a beta version, so you can't take it for gospel. But let me go ahead and put this into our dog language translator.
2: I didn't even know we had one of those.
1: Yeah, we got one.
2: Yeah.
1: Again, it's a beta version.
2: Uh-huh.
1: Let's see. Dog huffs.
2: Uh-huh. What does it mean?
1: Enter.
2: Uh-huh.
1: It says it means that you're getting on their last nerve.
2: Wait.
1: Oh, so just what you thought.
2: Wait, what?

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1: There are a few things that we want to make sure our kids know as they go out into the world. But then some of the things, I was thinking that even though we want them for our kids to know, some of those things are actually good for us. It doesn't matter what your age. I love what this guy has to say.
2: Top tier social skill. You have to learn how to go first. You have to understand that most people in this world, they also want friends. They also want to connect with others. But most people in this world aren't willing to go first. Hmm. They aren't willing to start the conversation, to approach that person. And when you are that person, when you have the courage to go first, you stand out. You stand out from the crowd. You come across as confident and sure of yourself. People gravitate to this. People gravitate to this type of energy when you can command the room, when you can be confident and sure enough of yourself to approach a complete stranger and open a conversation with them. Just say something simple like, hey, how's your night going? Hey, I'm just going around meeting people. What's your name? Master the art of going first and your life will never be the same.
1: Ooh, I love that.
0: And you know, it applies no matter your age.
1: Yes.
0: You know, this is whether you're new at a job or it's first day of school in elementary school. My daughter Ellie is our youngest, and I overheard her giving some advice to her older sister about making friends. And she said, it's just simple. You walk up and you stick out your hand and you say, hi, my name's Ellie. Would you like to be my friend?
1: Look how easy it is. Look how easy.

0: you're looking for something positive to fill the silence,
1: they're there. Like, these people are here.
0: Welcome home.
1: To walk with me and to be my family.
0: This is Faith, Family, Fun.
1: I never expected like this.
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0: Oh, we're so glad you could hang out with us for a few minutes this morning and just enjoy the music. And we hope it's already making a difference in your day. It's Kevin and Amy here at the House FM.
1: Imagine you see the blue lights come on behind you. There's a sinking feeling.
0: See, I don't know. It's never happened with me, but...
1: Oh, I'm it's never
0: to,
1: happened.
0: No, I'm willing to take your... Well, it may have. It's okay. Hard to remember, but I'll take your word for it.
1: Yeah, trust me. It's a sinking feeling. How about, though, if you're a teenage driver, and then you're going to have to explain to mom and dad what happened? This police officer did something a little different.
2: All right, I'll make a deal with you. Something I kind of do with younger drivers, because it's probably your parents' insurance or someone else's insurance, someone else's vehicle. If we can call a guardian or a parent and let them know, like, hey, she was speeding, she deserved a ticket, but if I explain to them and let them handle it at home, then I'll write you a warning. Does that sound good? Okay, do you want to get one of them on the phone?
1: Wow. No ticket. Instead, just call up mom and dad, let them know you're okay, but hey, I'm giving you a warning.
0: That could be good or bad. I think if you
1: would, you have just you would have just taken the ticket, wouldn't you have?
0: I would have taken the ticket because I had those. If you get in trouble at school, you're going to get in more trouble at home type of parents.
1: Oh no.

In case no one's told you today, success doesn't happen without failure. The House has faith in you. Love, Kevin, Amy, and the House FM.

0: Hey, it's Kevin and Amy at the House FM. Thunder at home last night, evened up the conference finals with the Spurs at one apiece. An impressive win.
1: Wow. Yes. Yeah, I was kind of wondering if maybe the other guys on the team just a little, I don't know if they could feel a little funny, because USA Today, their headline, the headline is Shai Gilgeous-Alexander, Thunder bounce back to even up series versus Spurs. Like, that is the headline. And it's like, you know, it's like Shai's name is right there. And the other guys are kind of going, hey.
0: I think with some teams, that would be a concern. I just don't think this team is like that. First of all, Shai is very gracious.
1: He is very gracious.
0: Share the accolades with the rest of the team. And the rest of this team, they're no slouches.
1: Yeah.
0: He can sit down and rest. And the rest of this team, the scoring just continues. It's relentless.
1: I got to tell you, this is a little bit more of a cynical thought, that maybe, you know how like the media sometimes can pit people against each other. Like, maybe they could even be doing this on purpose.
0: San Antonio could be paying some sports writer at USA Today to sow division.
1: Well, and yet wouldn't that be a good idea? Because then it would weaken their team. I don't think that's going to happen, though. I haven't seen this. I saw where Shai had received the MVP trophy.
0: Sure.
1: And right after he received it, now he could have just stood there. He could have walked off with the team. But right after he got his trophy, he immediately walked over to his wife, Haley, and gave her a huge hug. So I just thought that was so sweet.
0: It is sweet. They're a sweet couple. In game three of the NBA Finals, set for Friday, 7:30 game time in San Antonio.

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0: Kevin and Amy at the House FM out and about yesterday running some errands. I saw a guy about maybe probably a little younger than me.
1: Okay.
0: Sharply dressed. He's wearing a fedora.
1: Mm-hmm.
0: Kind of almost Western looking, but a fedora.
1: Okay.
0: And
1: I think those are handsome.
0: I'll tell you, I have been paying attention to hats lately, and I don't know what it is. But boy, when I see somebody, I really notice. I don't know why we don't wear hats anymore.
1: You recently got a new hat.
0: I got a camp hat.
1: Yeah.
0: It's sort of a kind of Western leaning.
1: Does this mean that you are now? Does this mean that you are now a hat guy?
0: I'm starting to lean into that. I think I could pull off a fedora. Or one of those,
1: okay.
0: Or one of those newsboy caps, kind of the English, you know, they call them a flat cap, I think.
1: I do love hats, and I think we don't wear enough of them, as I think they just have so much personality.
0: I agree. Add
1: interest. But I got to tell you, as you are trying out different hats, it is possible that you may make some errors, and it's okay. It's okay.
0: Yeah.
1: You know, like... You may try out a hat and then you may get out in the wild and people might look at you a certain way and you're like, okay, maybe not this one. You know, like as you're trying them out,
0: like
1: that might happen.
0: Like,
1: and it's okay.
0: You know, the fez, you know what I'm talking about that?
1: Okay.
0: Like you sometimes see, who is it? The Shriners? Is that what they wear?
1: Yes.
0: Or a sombrero. Maybe that doesn't fit every occasion.
1: Right. Yeah, not everyone. Like, only if you're at a Mexican restaurant.
0: And it's your birthday.
2: 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In every single detail, you're faithful every time.

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0: Oh, what a great song from Blessing Offer. Hey there, thanks for listening. We're Kevin and Amy at the House FM.
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0: It's Kevin and Amy at the House FM. Our friend Jeff with a really good prayer to start your day.
1: I try to remember this when I say my morning prayer. Lord, if there's something that needs to be done today, show me what it is. Help me to carry it out. And maybe I'll pull up on something. Was that it? Really? Sometimes it's just a menial task. I mean, you know.
0: That's a brave prayer. That is a brave prayer. So it's to say, God, I don't know what you have for me to do today.
2: But what can I do for you today?
0: Whatever it is.
1: What I do quite a bit in the summertime, you know, when it gets hot, you see a lot of blown out tires on the highway. I mean, truck tires, you know, just absolutely come apart. Whether it be in the middle of a lane or something, usually I can stop and drag it off, you know, get it off the road so I don't hit it, you know. I mean, maybe that ain't much, but maybe they come out, maybe that's a public service too, so, you know. Mm.
0: Just don't do it on the interstate. That could be dangerous.
1: No, probably not.
0: It could be all dangerous.
1: Yeah. A little too much traffic,
0: Here's Jeff playing Frogger.
2: Oh, no.
0: Again.
2: No.
1: Oh, there you go.
3: I

0: 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It's the House FM.
1: Something I like to do when I'm breaking in a new dental hygienist. Had this opportunity just yesterday. When they get the floss out right at the end.
0: Oh, yeah.
1: And they kind of wrap it around their finger and they lean in. I like to say, now what's that?
0: You know what? If you're going to do that, you better have great flossing habits. Well, you know what I mean?
1: And see, you think you can fool your dental hygienist by saying, oh, yeah, I floss. I floss all the time.
0: Oh, yeah.
1: But if they put that floss between your teeth and your gums immediately start to bleed, they know.
0: Your gums don't lie.
1: They don't.

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1: Rachel is giving us a little glimpse into inside the car ride with her kids. Her son, who is 11, he's sitting in the front seat, and he's leading the rest of the family with Forrest Frank.
2: I got a

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1: Aww.
2: And here's the thing. Here's the thing. As long as they're singing, mom's not hearing, "Mom, Xander won't stop touching me." So it's something the parents can be thankful for as well.
0: It's true, yes. Oh, Lord.

0: Kevin and Amy, conversations that make you think, make you laugh, and maybe even make you call your spouse just to say, I was reminded to call you today just to tell you how much I appreciate and love you so much.
1: That makes a difference.
2: This is not a breakdown, it's a breakthrough.
0: The House FM.

0: It's Kevin and Amy. It's the House FM. Bryce Crawford is coming to Irving, Texas. And he's this guy that will go out. He'll completely get himself into uncomfortable situations just to share the gospel. He's coming to Irving, Texas. And we'd love to be able to send your whole family. We're going to give you a night stay, too. It's so much fun. We're just sharing stories about a time when you've stepped out of your comfort zone to do something really big.
1: Now, Susan, you're a teacher, and you stepped out of your comfort zone to speak to the mom of one of your students.
2: Mom was in and out of unhealthy relationships and struggled with homelessness and drugs and alcohol, and he spent a lot of time with grandparents. And this one day, he had come in and was really tired, and then shared that they'd had a rough night, that they had been at a hotel where they had frequently spent time, and mom had gotten beat up, and the police had to come, and the police had to take him to his grandparents. And so he was just really worried about mom that day. And so I just really prayed for her all throughout the day and prayed for him, you know, in my quiet time. And then during dismissal, I just felt this push. I know it was from God to speak to her. And so when she came to pick him up, I had asked her to come inside. I wanted to speak with her, and I just shared with her. I didn't know if she knew Jesus, that she is a child of God and that she is loved, and that she's welcome to come to church anytime. And I gave her the church address and the time, service times and everything. And she shared with me that, oh, there was no way that she could ever step foot in a church. And, you know, I shared with her the story about, you know, going to the doctor. You don't go to the doctor when you're well, you go to be healed. And that Jesus is the ultimate doctor, and that he wants you when you're broken and when you're lost and when you're not feeling loved, and he's there to heal you. And I don't know if she ever, she wasn't real accepting of it. She just really felt unworthy, but I just continued to pray for her.
1: Well, and that's the thing, too. Aww. You know, when you step out in faith like that, step out of your comfort zone, you never know what the reaction is going to be. Sometimes you'll be rejected outright. Sometimes you just never know. You don't know what's going to happen down the road with that person.
0: Hey, if you'd like to share your story, we would love to hear it. 855-320-SHOW. That's 855-320-7469.

0: Chris got you. We're so glad you're here. It's Kevin and Amy. It's the House FM.
1: My wife, Tammy, has just the best laugh in the whole world. It's so unique. I've never heard anything like it. When I say something funny around my house, and that's like all the time.
0: Oh, well, sure.
1: I'm a laugh riot at home.
0: I could imagine.
1: Here's how she laughs. Check this out. Have you ever heard anything like that before?
0: That really is. It's a loving laugh is what it is.
1: Mm.
0: Very loving.

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1: Hey, I'm Andy, and this is the House FM where you'll find faith, family, and fun. The average person does this 22 times a day. I'm going to say it should probably be more. I'm not really good at it either. The answer is coming up with your number of the day next.
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4: 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Are you a perfectionist? A lot of people would self-identify with that. I think I struggle with that too in some areas. Other areas, clearly not. Yeah, but other areas I am. Here's the problem. What if you're a perfectionist when it comes to your life with God or your beliefs about God, your relationship with God? Because then we got a problem. Actually, perfectionism, if you're an

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0: 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I'm Andy.
1: The number of the day is...
0: The average person does this 22 times a day. It is... Says no. I feel like those numbers are too low. If you're a people pleaser like me, I say yes way too many times, and I'm trying to learn this. Maybe you've got some advice of how you say no better. That I'm learning this, that when I say no, I'm saying yes to something else. Something

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That's Brandon Lake on the House FM. Hey, I'm Andy. Prayer is powerful. Watch out for this, though. I've found that if I pray for God to move a mountain, I have to be prepared to wake up next to a shovel.

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I'm Andy. If you need an excuse to dust off the golf clubs, what if it was for a really good cause, a cause that you're listening to right now? 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

0: Hi, it's Kevin and Amy here from the House FM Morning Show, and we're so incredibly excited to offer Bryce Crawford to your whole family. Yes, he's going to be coming to Irving, Texas. Now, I got to tell you, our daughter Maggie, she's 15. She is a huge fan. I ended up learning about Bryce through Maggie. He's a guy that goes out and he's very bold with his faith.
1: Yeah, he's not just a social media influencer. He is an influencer of souls.
0: Yes.
1: And so bold in speaking about Jesus to people that you and I might not even approach.
0: Inspiring.
1: Would love for you and your family to experience Bryce Crawford in Irving, Texas. 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

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His goodness goes on with faith, family, fun. 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

0: Hey, I'm Andy on the House FM. This is my character flaw. I can't say no. I'm a people pleaser. Cindy, are you able to say no?
1: Yeah, yesterday, for the first time at work, I've been at the same place 3.5 years. There's a very manipulative coworker of mine. I work in a nursing home. My kitchen was all done, and she came to me and asked me to stock up her refrigerator for today. And I just looked at her, and I said, no. And she walked away.
0: How did that make you feel?
1: I felt freedom. I felt like I prayed about it after. I thought, Lord, did I do anything wrong? I don't think that I did. Because Jesus set boundaries when he was walking this earth with plenty of people. Hey.

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And for Edmond and North Oklahoma City, it's 100.1. 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

0: Hey, I'm Andy, and this is the House FM where you'll find faith, family, and fun. Lois opened the door to see her grandson, Ben, in his prom tux. But the reason he didn't have anyone by his side, I think, is going to make you smile. That's coming up.
1: If you have it,
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0: 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I'm Andy.
1: I hope this story makes you smile today.
0: Don't know if you can think back to your prom experience, but a few years ago, Ben was really excited to go with the date of his dreams, and he was telling his grandma all about it, and Grandma Lois said, "Oh, that's so sweet. I'm so excited for you." And she shared, "I never had a chance to go to my senior prom, and I've always regretted that." So the day finally came, and Ben promised, "Hey, Grandma, I'll stop by your house before it happens, so you can see me in the tux and everything like that. We'll get a picture together. It'll be great." So he knocks on the door. And when Grandma Lois opens the door, she's shocked because she sees Ben, and he's alone. And she goes, "Well, where's your date?" Ben simply smiles and says, "Grandma, my big date is you."

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I'm Andy. When you see that person next to you in traffic and the tears are just flowing and you think, oh, I wish I could help them, you can. And that's when you give to The House FM. You're making it possible for that person driving to work or sitting in a hospital room or just feeling overwhelmed at home to hear a message of hope exactly when they need it. Yeah, that's what your monthly gift does when you give. And it's not about giving to The House FM. It's about believing that the faith-filled encouragement here on the station belongs in everybody's life every single day. And God uses this ministry to reach people's hearts, just like yours. 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
1: Been a few years ago since this survey came out, but this is my favorite scientific finding of all time, and I am convinced it will be yours. So when people ask you, what's your favorite scientific finding? And they will. According to science, goldfish have a 6-second memory. Kind of makes the whole evening worthwhile, doesn't it? 6 seconds. And I guess it makes sense that a fish would have a short memory. You can tell that by looking at the system that we use to catch them. That would never work on an animal that could remember stuff. Big school of fish swimming around, drop a worm on a hook right in the middle of them. Fish is thinking, hey, there's a worm! Oh, Bob's got it. It's a trick! It's a trap! They got Bob! He's gone! He's gone! Hey, there's a worm!
0: Got a smile on your face now? 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

0: the Lord put me here, and, you know, it's His work that I do. God's not
1: done with you. No matter where you are in life, The House FM is here to remind you, He has a plan. 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

0: That's Matthew West on the House FM. My name's Andy.
1: And it looks like you've got a text from God. Even in suffering, don't be ashamed. You know me. You can trust me. What you've placed...

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0: 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I'm Andy.
1: If you think you don't deserve a second chance from God, oh, this is such good news. Such good news. No, don't ever forget this. That you didn't earn the first one. We don't. We didn't earn the first one either. You may have heard this word grace. That's what it's all about. God giving you and me a gift we didn't deserve. And God will give it again and again and again.

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0: 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I'm Andy.
1: I get frustrated just like you when I see people do all the wrong things to get ahead. 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

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I'm Andy. 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
1: It's a choice that you make. 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

0: It's Faith Family Fun on the House FM. Hey, I'm Andy. You can go weeks without food, although I wouldn't recommend it, days without water, and minutes without air, but you can't go a moment without hope. And that is why I know you've got a friend who desperately needs hope. And that is the person that you can tell today about this station. Alyssa, have you ever done that?
1: You know, I've shared the station with so many friends that it does make me kind of giggle.
0: It reminds me of when in God's Word it says that we should always be prepared to give an answer to everyone who asks, to give the reason for the hope that you have. And I don't know if I'm always good about what that answer looks like other than Jesus, but you can also say Jesus and the music on my favorite station. It helps.
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0: 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I'm Andy.
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0: 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They help you heal one step at a time. And they stay calm when everything seems out of control. So if you are a nurse,
1: you are

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0: 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My name is Chad, and I'm starting to wonder, maybe you're like me, you're not sure sports are for you anymore, especially watching the Thunder. I mean, I'm super excited we tied the series last night, but my heart, man, it's too much of a roller coaster.
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0: To soccer practice. To winding down at night. The music here is with you, helping fit faith, family, fun into every part of your day. I got you, Lord, I'm so blessed. This is the House FM.

0: course, see me on the House FM. That's been really easy to go through the drive-through up until the last, well, decade. I still do it quite a bit, more than I should, but I want to start planning to pack lunches. How do you do that and still have joy in your life?
1: Hey,

0: right now.
1: Toby Mac, A Little Church on the House FM. Now, we wanted to grow up, and then we got here and we realized it requires a lot of planning. My name is Chad. Some would even say too much planning, especially when it comes to food that you have to eat and plan for every single day.

0: recently, artist Ann Wilson, talking about being distracted.
1: I am so distracted by my phone, by social media, by constantly feeling the need to check notifications and whatever it may be. And I read this today and it really stuck out to me. It said, distraction will always leave us hungry, and we will be tempted to fill that hunger with things that are not helpful to us. This is why the Apostle Peter warned that the devil prowls around like a lion looking for someone to devour. Where you find distraction, you'll often find the devil. Fill your life with decisions, not distractions. Decide right now that you will not be distracted by a bad decision, a misstep, or a bad job.
2: You know, a lot of us read that Rick Warren book, A Purpose-Driven Life. I think as believers, we all have this conviction that we have to live purposefully. You know what the polar opposite of living with purpose is? It's living a distracted life.
0: I think that it's so powerful to be able to say, you know what, whenever I'm distracted, I'm not able to achieve what I need to get done in life and what God has for me.
2: Yeah.
0: And that's not his purpose.
2: No, that's right. Kevin.

0: grateful for you.
1: He's Chandler Moore, and this is the House FM. It's a rude awakening when you realize that as a grown-up, you are responsible for planning food, what to eat for you and sometimes your family every single day for the rest of forever. And that can be overwhelming. And that is one of the reasons that I really like to go out to eat. But here's the thing. I'm trying not to as much. I would really like to get in the habit of packing lunches more. Carol, you have thoughts?
2: One good point about packing your lunch, think of the money you save.
1: Yeah, and that's one of the main reasons that I wish I was better at packing.
2: Hey, I used to be like one who like always bought my lunch, but then I started packing my lunch because it seems like every day when I get lunch, I'm spending at least $9 to $10.
1: Yeah, those value meals, not so value-y anymore.
2: No, they are not.
1: Ah, the good old days.
2: The dollar menu is gone.
1: Too soon.

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1: Hey, that sounds good to me.
0: Music that fuels the compassion it takes to keep going. 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

From Lawton through the Oklahoma City Metro to Wichita and way out to Elk City. No, there ain't nothing sweeter than His love. 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

Jay King, Hard Place on the House FM. Now, figuring it out is one of the scariest things we can do as humans because sometimes we can't. So how do we figure it out? 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

0: 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I can just tell you it is amazing. 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

Jeremy Camp, Dead Man Walking on the House FM. Now, it started as a place of knowledge sharing, the internet. It seemed like it was a good idea, but quickly we found out otherwise. I, for one, get wildly frustrated when I'm on the internet and I have to put in a password or create a new one, and you start typing and then you hit submit and then you get judgment from this computer. It says, that password is not strong enough. And I can't help but feel insulted by that. And I'm not sure what's worse, the password that gets rejected or the one that they say is weak, but they'll still allow. It's like, yeah, this is fine, but you're going to get hacked.

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1: Leanna Crawford, Syl Waters on the House FM. Now, it's crazy that we put information out on the internet and then we're also unhappy when people critique the information that we put out on the internet. And I at least shouldn't be surprised, because we're broadcasting something to a place that has no filter and seemingly no accountability.
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1: Been a few years ago since this survey came out, but this is my favorite scientific finding of all time, and I am convinced it will be yours. So when people ask you, what's your favorite scientific finding? And they will. According to science, goldfish have a 6-second memory. Kind of makes the whole evening worthwhile, doesn't it? 6 seconds. And I guess it makes sense that a fish would have a short memory. You can tell that by looking at the system that we use to catch them. That would never work on an animal that could remember stuff. Big school of fish swimming around, drop a worm on a hook right in the middle of them. Fish is thinking, hey, there's a worm. Oh, Bob's got it. It's a trick. It's a trap. They got Bob. He's gone. He's gone. Hey, there's a worm.
0: Got a smile on your face now? 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

New music from Holly Brand on the House FM. My name is Chad with really good news. You don't have to make up the difference for your imperfections. Jesus has already done that. All you have to do is accept that and

0: Hi, it's Kevin and Amy here from the House FM Morning Show, and we're so incredibly excited to offer Bryce Crawford to your whole family. Yes, he's going to be coming to Irving, Texas. Now, I got to tell you, our daughter Maggie, she's 15. She is a huge fan. I ended up learning about Bryce through Maggie. He's a guy that goes out and he's very bold with his faith.
1: Yeah, he's not just a social media influencer. He is an influencer of souls.
0: Yes.
1: And so bold in speaking about Jesus to people that you and I might not even approach.
0: Inspiring.
1: Would love for you and your family to experience Bryce Crawford in Irving, Texas. Now, that's a few hours away, but we're going to include an overnight stay for our winner. And to get your name in that drawing, all you have to do is just share a story about a time when you stepped out of your comfort zone. 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

Casting Crowns praise you in the storm on the House FM. And if you are like me, you're a big fan of patience when it's being shown to you. I easily lose my mind when I feel like I'm not being graced with patience. Specifically, for some reason, with the computer, signing up for an account, and I had to plug in my email address, and I started typing, and I got the first three letters down, and the computer started throwing up an error saying, with big red flashing lights, this is not an active email address. And I know that because I haven't finished typing in my email address yet. So maybe let me finish the email before you start telling me it's not an email. It's like putting all the food out on the counter and then touching the bread and somebody saying, hey, that's not a sandwich yet. And it's something I am well aware of. You gotta let me finish the sandwich. You gotta let me finish the email. And I think this is all a sign that I need to take a nap.

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0: 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It's the House FM. 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

He's Matt Carney. This is the House FM. Now, sometimes big problems require creative solutions, and a man from Georgia, for lack of a better term, is really creative. My name is Chad. He was getting kind of tired of paying for gas and was looking for an affordable option to travel to and from work. And so he had, for reasons I'm not quite sure, a Barbie Dream camper that's a little bit bigger than like a doghouse, depending on the size of your dog. But it's enough for a person to sit in, usually a child. But he got a little creative with this thing and turned it into a gas-powered vehicle that is street legal. And he's out there flying around in this little pink Barbie Dream camper that cost like $1.38 to fill up. Sure, he can't go on the highway. And sure, he looks ridiculous driving this thing around. But that thing is affordable. And for those reasons, I'm wondering if he's willing to share the blueprint.

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Yukon and El Reno are tuned into 88.5. And for Edmond and North Oklahoma City, it's 100.1. No matter where you are in the OKC Metro, you've got the House FM.

0: Phil Wickham, Battle Belongs on the House FM. Now, it's important to remember that creativity can solve so many problems. In fact, most of the problems we have been solved by creativity. So if we could only creatively figure out a way to solve having to pay for anything, that really would be creative.
1: Should have been long gone now, yeah. Shouldn't be living.

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Now, the downside to good ideas is when you have a good idea and then you act on that and then you realize that it's not a good idea. Am I the only one that has those?

0: so important to have people you love cheering you on. That's what this little girl has. She's playing softball and she's out there. She's getting ready to bat. Grandpa is in the stands and she's got her bat up. She's in the stance and he yells out,
1: "Oh, let her rip, tater chip."
0: Let her rip, tater chip. And then she stops what she's doing. She gets out of her stance. She puts her hands on her hips. Come on, Grandpa. Come on.
2: Now all the other kids know that I'm tater chip.
0: It's tater chip.

0: 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That's love at full volume.
1: Hey, that sounds good to me.
0: Music that fuels the compassion it takes to keep going. 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

And thanks for listening to the House FM. And this is going to come at zero surprise to any person. Very soon, your vacuum could also be your pet. Okay, not really. Roomba, the vacuum people, they're using their robotics specialty and teaming up with an AI group to fuse the two. Not specifically artificial intelligent vacuums, although that's probably going to be a thing, let's be honest. But no, they're creating a robot pet that's about the size of a bulldog that is specifically designed to be a pet, like cuddle with you, learn your habits, follow you around. And that seems really cool up until you remember all of the movies that you've ever watched that has anything to do with artificial intelligence and robotics. And for those reasons, hard pass.

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1: 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He's right there.
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0: welcome. We're so glad you're listening. And also just want to say thank you. Like, just a big thank you. If you're somebody who supports this radio station, you're breathing life into people. Like, actual hope. We get to talk about the King of Kings and the greatest news of all time. It's not even hype when we say that. That he's good. We could trust him. Like, with our lives. We get to share this. We get to sing about it. You're making it happen, so thank you.
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0: Hey, this is Brant, along with producer Sherry, right here on the House FM.
1: So maybe you're familiar with this guy. His name's Brian Johnson. He's the guy who's trying to extend his life at all costs. I get that.
2: I didn't know his name, but
1: hyperbaric chambers and all that stuff.
2: Yeah.
1: He put something on Twitter. Kind of shocked me. It's like yesterday I saw this. He said, "I've been praying the past few weeks. Unsure why. There's good evidence behind prayer. It mimics breath work, calming the nervous system, dropping cortisol, and quieting the brain. Daily prayers show lower depression, anxiety, and pain. I'd like to develop a prayer practice. Growing up, the protocol was written for me, explaining whom to pray to, the structure of the prayer, and the boundary conditions. I don't really know how to pray now."
2: Wow. Where did that come from?
1: That was really honest.
2: Yeah.
1: Got a bunch of responses, and I thought, man, pray for that guy.

0: that moment when the song ends right as you arrive at your destination?
1: Oh, yeah.
0: That's God timing. 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

0: And I know I've put you through it. 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
2: Question, how many friends can you have? They did a study about this, and it's interesting because I don't know how they're defining friend.
3: Uh-huh.
2: Never really understood friendship that way.
3: Okay.
2: But, well, okay, no, this guy's actually saying you can have 150, that you and Max out, 150 Ooh. Actual friends.
3: That is a lot.
2: But the way he's defining it is a meaningful relationship. Meaning you could, you said you wouldn't feel awkward about greeting them in an airport lounge. So Ooh. If I saw Steve, hey, Steve.
3: Oh my goodness, then I have 17,000 friends.
2: I bet you yeah. would. Yeah, I bet you do.
3: But I don't like I don't that definition.
2: That's real friendship.
3: No.
2: I like the refrigerator rights definition, mm-hmm. which was if somebody can be in your house and plausibly get up and grab something out of the fridge.
3: Yeah.
2: Like that. Is a really good friend.
3: What if they can pick up a recliner and put it in front of a television and block your view and their wife's view from seeing the TV?
2: I'm sorry about that. I am. But
3: that's a friend.
2: I needed to be able to see up close, so I didn't think you guys were interested in the game. Sorry.

0: Hey, I'm Brant, along with producer Sherry on the House FM.
1: Yeah, I think the refrigerator rights definition of friendship is smack on.
2: Yeah,
1: and
2: I
1: what
2: like
1: we're
2: that.
1: Talking about, like, you can only be close with so many people.
2: Mm-hmm.
1: What I've heard is 7 is the number of people that you can max out with of people that if you have over at your house, they could get up and go to the fridge
2: mm-hmm.
1: and get some out of the fridge, and you wouldn't have any alarm bells going off.
2: Right. Makes sense to me.
1: I think so,
2: 7's a good number, yeah.
1: And think about it. I mean, if you have people that aren't, you're not close with and mm-hmm. they're visiting
2: mm-hmm.
1: and they get up and go to your fridge and just start milling around.
2: Oh boy.
1: I know.
2: That's
1: it's all
2: and I'm
1: having you think yeah. you are. Really? I mean,
2: we're not friends.
1: That is the defining thing.
2: It
1: like,
2: is,
1: no, you
2: yeah.
1: don't. No.

0: 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Yes, he's going to be coming to Irving, Texas. Now, I got to tell you, our daughter Maggie, she's 15. She is a huge fan. I ended up learning about Bryce through Maggie. He's a guy that goes out and he's very bold with his faith.
1: Yeah, he's not just a social media influencer. He is an influencer of souls.
0: Yes.
1: And so bold in speaking about Jesus to people that you and I might not even approach.
0: Inspiring.
1: Would love for you and your family to experience Bryce Crawford in Irving, Texas. Now, that's a few hours away, but we're going to include an overnight stay for our winner. And to get your name in that drawing, all you have to do is just share a story about a time when you stepped out of your comfort zone. 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

0: It's Faith, Family, and Fun on the House FM. We are Brant and Sherry. This is going to be really fun. It is a golf tournament. It's the second one, second annual. It's going to be at the Golf Club of Edmond. This is to benefit the House FM.
1: That's right. And you can be a single player or you can bring a team out. It is going to be a lot of fun. They're going to have special gifts and giveaways and competitions, free breakfast, free lunch. Yeah.
0: So this helps the House FM, the ministry here. So please consider doing it. And all you have to do is text the word golf to 718-48. Golf to 718-48. 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
1: Online, somebody asked people, like, what's your favorite scripture that's not like a popular scripture? And here's another one. Somebody pointed out it's Psalm 118:8, which I guess in some versions of the Bible, it's going to be like that's the middle verse of the Bible.
2: Okay.
1: And it's very simple. It just says, it's better to take refuge in the Lord than to trust in man. It's better to take refuge in the Lord than to trust in man. That is simple. And it's true. Like, who can you trust ultimately? You can be completely, it can be discouraging, honestly. I've been there, the trusting in man thing. But to have someone who will always protect you and is always for you, it's better to take refuge in him.

0: you're looking for something positive to fill the silence,
1: they're there. Like, these people are here.
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0: Hey there, my name is Brant. 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
1: It's the Brand Hanson Show on the House FM. Thank you so much for listening.
2: Keep seeing this. I wonder if you see this all over the place too. Just all this stuff about AI. Like, if you don't use it to write, you're going to be left behind.
3: Yes, yes.
2: Be left behind, left mm-hmm. behind. Mm-hmm. Well, leave me behind.
4: That's what I say. You guys go on.
2: I'm not going to write with it. Writing, like, the whole thing about writing mm-hmm. is you struggle
3: yes.
2: with ideas yeah. and that helps you
3: yeah.
2: think.
3: Yes.
2: Which is a wonderful, beautiful thing. It's just like any, like lifting weights. The struggle makes your muscles stronger.
3: That is right. And here's the thing. Like, as you get older, if you don't use it, you will lose it. So if you start just kind right. of passing it off to that, there's a point where you're not working your brain anymore. And that's not going to be great.
2: But you're going to be left behind.
3: Yeah. I'll stay back here. Yeah, thanks.
2: I'll stay here.

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You're in the Father's house. 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
1: Here's a study, an official academic study that says the more news you watch, the less you know.
2: The less you know, my goodness, I wasn't even...
1: about what motivates people on the other side politically than you. Like, they'll actually show the gap between what you think they're thinking and what they're actually saying.
2: Yeah.
1: And then, but the more news you watch, the crazier everybody is.
2: Absolutely.
1: In your estimation.
2: Yeah.
1: Which makes you less knowledgeable about where people actually might be.
2: Yes, what they actually think and believe.
1: Yeah. So I just thought that was real.

really interesting. And in some ways, it's heartening because you look at this stuff too. Like, yeah, these people that are watching the news, they're convinced that somebody like me is just awful. But like, if you would get to know us and vice versa, actual relationships should be prioritized.

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4: I have felt the deepest loss. I have questioned if you could. And when it led me to the cross, only then I understood that even in the ruthless pain, there's a

0: Hey, I'm Brant, along with producer Sherry, and we are so glad that you are here, too, on the House FM.
1: It's fascinating, just about the human brain and how the human brain works. This lady, she's an Australian woman.
2: Mm-hmm.
1: So she's got a strong accent.
2: Okay.
1: Might.
2: Yes.
1: And then she wakes up after a tonsillectomy, so she went under.
2: Mm-hmm.
1: And she wakes up, she woke up with an Irish accent. She's talking Irish all of a sudden. And I'm... Part of the reason I want to share this story is...
2: Yeah, because you want to show off both of your accents.
1: I want to show off
2: that's
1: my
2: the only
1: two.
2: That's the only reason why you told this story.
1: I just think the brain is interesting, but I also like to talk in the Irish.
2: Yeah. Okay.
1: But the strong accent's pretty good,
2: we
1: too.
2: We get it. She was Australian, now she's Irish.
1: But she didn't have a Flemish accent. That's not to mention the MCU.
2: Oh, my goodness.
1: Thing, or the Russian accents. You didn't have that either. I just want to note that.
2: It's amazing how the brain works.
1: But the brain's a fine thing if you think about it. It's pretty good.

0: Robber.
1: It's laughs the whole family can enjoy on the House FM Comedy Break. Here's John Brannion.
2: Been a few years ago since this survey came out, but this is my favorite scientific finding of all time, and I am convinced it will be yours. So when people ask you, what's your favorite scientific finding? And they will. According to science, goldfish have a 6-second memory. Kind of makes the whole evening worthwhile, doesn't it? 6 seconds. And I guess it makes sense that a fish would have a short memory. You can tell that by looking at the system that we use to catch them. That would never work on an animal that could remember stuff. Big school of fish swimming around, drop a worm on a hook right in the middle of them. Fish is thinking, hey, there's a worm! Oh, Bob's got it. It's a trick! It's a trap! They got Bob! He's gone! He's gone! Hey, there's a worm!
1: Got a smile on your face now? Listen for more House FM Comedy Breaks every day.

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0: you.
1: It's Faith, Family, and Fun on the House FM. I am Brant, along with producer Sherry. Hey, if you're a single mom or you know one who's doing her best to hold it all together, this is something really special.
2: Yeah, our main ministry partner is Arise Single Moms. 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Mm-hmm. 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
1: And coming up June 6th and 7th, they're hosting Thrive 2026 at Crossings Community Church, Portland campus. 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
2: 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So that's awesome, too. 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

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And for Edmond and North Oklahoma City, it's 100.1. 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
1: Oh, Sherry thought this was not a big deal. Oh, that doesn't really happen.
2: What are you talking about?
1: This lady that was Australian and then had tonsillectomy, so she had went under anesthesia and then came out with an Irish accent.
2: Right.
1: It's actually a thing, foreign accent syndrome. 150 cases in medical publications.
2: 150.
1: There's a 2016, a Texas woman had jaw surgery and awoke with a variety of accents and a strong British accent primarily.
2: Okay.
1: Isn't that wild?
2: That is interesting, yes.
1: And what I was wondering is, if I fell and hit my head or something, and then I had like a, I don't know, pick like a British.
2: Sure.
1: Like a Polish accent.
2: Uh-huh.
1: And I couldn't do anything about it. And I know you don't like it.
2: What is this you're doing?
1: It's a posh accent. Posh. Like
2: in, Polish?
1: No, a posh.
2: Oh, accent. Okay. All right.
1: It's quite troubling.
2: We're going to need some more anesthesia.
1: If I spoke like this. you'd want it for yourself. I want some. Already. I can't take this anymore.

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His goodness goes on with faith, family, fun. 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
2: We were just talking about trusting your feelings or being, I need to be true to my feelings. We're kind of laughing about that. Like, where do we get this?
3: Yeah.
2: But I went through, sorry, it's going to sound terrible, but I went through a home place, decor place.
3: Yeah, yeah.
2: There's all those little signs you put up on the, like, half of them are scripture, half of them are like, what?
3: Who told you to put that?
2: Trust your heart above all.
3: What?
2: Why? I'm going to put that on the wall.
3: Yeah.
2: That's some of the worst advice you could ever give anybody.
3: And we framed it.
2: Yeah, it's like, okay, but it looks good, doesn't it? Well, it sounds kind of good.

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1: So the book of Psalms is the longest book in the Bible. It's got a lot of chapters. It's got just amazing imagery. It's just incredible. But if you had to sum it up, like an executive summary, I think it would be something like, wow, there's a lot of scary stuff in the world. But you know what? It doesn't hold a candle to God. It can't possibly compete with him. He's so much bigger and stronger. We have nothing to worry. We can actually trust him. We have nothing to worry about.

0: It's faith, family, and fun on the House FM. We are Brant and Sherry.
1: Graduation season is upon us. That means that our show, continuing a tradition of great pomp and circumstance, yes. if you will, mm-hmm. we are handing out honorary doctorates from the show.
2: Yes.
1: Like candy, basically, right. with no
2: strings attached. Oh, they're very popular, yes.
1: Yeah. So if you want an honorary doctorate, you got to tell us what you want one for, and then we'll confer it on you. Mm-hmm. Up here on this stage, we have this lady. She called 855-90-BRANT. That's how you might nominate yourself for mm-hmm. consideration.
3: I'm calling about the doctoral degree, and I feel like that I need one in leadership of four-year-olds for over 30 years in Sunday school. So that ought to get something.
1: Yeah.
2: Absolutely.
1: Yep. The All only right. problem.
2: Oh, no, there's a problem.
1: With your honorary doctorate, we don't know who you are. So you didn't say your name. And that makes it somewhat harder on us.
2: Well, can we just leave it blank? She can fill it in with like a Sharpie.
1: That's right. Good point.

0: His mercies are new every morning, and this spring morning is no exception.
1: Maybe you're not overwhelmed yet, but it could happen this week.
2: Oh, right? Yeah, just let the week get going real good.
1: Exactly.
2: Yeah. So,
1: and when that happens, remember Lamentations 3:22 and 23. Because of God's great love, I don't have to be consumed by things that are out of my control. I can rest knowing his compassion for me never fails. They are new every morning.
2: That's so grateful for that.
1: So powerful, isn't it?
0: Kevin and Amy are here to help you start the day remembering why it matters. Faith, family, fun. 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
1: Just want to say thanks to the people who support this station. The difference you're making in people's lives is immense. It is profound, and we don't say thank you enough, but we do want to say thank you because it is a matter of our listeners going, hey, we're in.
2: Yeah, and this is an oasis for so many people. 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
1: Yep, our mission is to inspire faith, restore hope, and amplify love. 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
1: There's a new book out about being a girl or a young woman in our culture, and part of it made me really sad. It's written by Freya India.
2: Mm-hmm.
1: She's a great writer, but it made me sad because she talked about how we discount how the algorithms can seize on your insecurities.
2: Yes.
1: Let's say she uses an example, like you're not satisfied with your lips. You don't mm-hmm. think they look big enough or something. And then you watch a TikTok video about it. Well, now it knows.
2: Yes, that's right.
1: So the advertising comes at you. So mm-hmm. you're constantly being reminded, what about this filler or that mm-hmm. thing or that? That's not something anybody ever had to deal with before.
2: Right.
1: You might be self-conscious, but you might finally get so just disgusted with it. You say it out loud to somebody, like, you're beautiful. What are you talking about? Mm. You're fine.
2: Yeah.
1: You didn't have this all the time. It is rough.

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Everything I own in the back of the bed. Wide-eyed dreaming about a Nashville skyline. Naive enough to think that it's my

0: 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God's not
1: 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No matter where you are in life, the House FM is here to remind you, He has a plan. 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

0: Hey there, my name is Brant. So glad you're listening. Producer Sherry's here too. 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
1: So nice.
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